0: the station. We are controlling the transmission. We control the volume. We can change the tone to a fuzzy bass or focus it to a tinny treble.
1: We can speed things up so fast you can hardly understand what's being said.
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1: I mean, last week was rough. Are you kidding? Last week I looked up my family tree. Two dogs were using it. I mean, when I was a kid, it was different. I had it rough. When I was 2 years old, my parents got a dog, and I was jealous of the dog. So they got rid of me. My wife, I got no sex life. The dog keeps watching me in the bedroom, wants to learn how to beg. I told him to watch my wife and learn how to roll over and play dead.
2: I tell you, I'm sorry. I was a little late getting here tonight. You know, my dog, he started trouble again. I mean, I got a dog, he tries to run the whole house. Well, the other night, he started trouble. He went over the front door, he started to bark. I went over, I opened the front door. The dog didn't want to go out. He wanted me to leave.
1: Well, my dog, too, she gives me trouble.
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1: I got a female dog, you know. I tried to mate her. She wants 50 biscuits.
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1: Here we go. 27 KHFI. It's the livestock show and rodeo. 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
3: We have a lot of people calling up and say, wow, Happy Hair, you sound like you're really high today. Well, I am, boy. I got to tell you. Before I went on, I was really nervous because I don't do this but about once a year. And I have to admit, I sniffed a little Coke. But that didn't work. And then I sniffed some Pepsi and some 7-Up. That didn't work. So what you hear is a natural high there. This is Hair at exactly 8:51. The honorary chairman of the Walk for Mankind, Seals and Croft, the mighty KCBQ. Attention! Attention, everybody. We have Tony Evans in the South Bay area right now. Tony, how are you? Okay, baby. Just like we rehearsed it.
4: How you doing here? This is Tony Evans. We're down here. We've gone about 5 miles so far. Checkpoint number 3 in the South Bay route. And I want to say thanks to everybody so far walking in South Bay and say hello to all the other key jocks and all the other routes. Wish you the best of luck. I'm walking with about 40, 50 people, and two of those people are Russ and Paul, and they want to say hello right now. So scream it out, guys.
5: Hello.
4: All right. And that's just a taste of what's going on out here in the South Bay route. We got a long ways to go, and if any of you just ahead of us or just behind us, you want to slow down or speed up and catch up with us, we'll take you on and have a nice big group.
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0: What's your guess?
1: Is it a watermark?
0: A watermark.
1: Yeah.
0: You're close.
1: Okay.
0: Something to do with that.
1: Okay.
0: Something to do with what you would see on the bill. Okay?
1: Okay, thanks.
0: Try again.
1: How about
0: a one? What's your guess?
1: How about a picture of a loon?
0: You're close with the picture part, but no loon.
1: Okay.
0: Thanks. Try again. How about a one? What's your guess for me?
1: The size?
0: No, that's not it.
1: Oh.
0: Might be different in size, but that's not what we're looking for.
1: Okay.
0: Yep. Try again. Okay, I got a hint for you. Something on the $2 bill looks a little bit out of place, okay? Think about this. Call me up and win. It's Semisonic while you ponder this over on Hot 101.
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0: 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Need to know what the most unusual thing is about a Canadian $2 bill. It's something you would see on it. It has to do with the USA. What's your guess?
4: Is it a picture of the flag?
0: Of what flag?
4: The U.S. flag.
0: Who's this?
4: Jennifer.
0: Jennifer, where are you at today?
4: In my car, heading to Niles.
0: You going to work? Are you going home or what?
4: Going to school.
0: Well, that's a little bit of irony for you because you just educated everyone else. You're right. You got it. Way to go. Exactly 100% correct. Was it my hint that helped you out or what?
4: Yeah.
0: Here's the actual official answer. The flag flying over a depiction of the Canadian Parliament building is an American flag. What do you think our flag is doing on this Canadian bill?
4: Maybe it pictures freedom.
0: Maybe. You never know.

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6: Okay, thanks a lot for calling.
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7: Okay, what I really wanted to talk about was the guy from Brookcase Honda who's shacking up with my wife.
6: You do, huh? 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Oh, I see. I see what you mean. I can't let you continue, no. I just hit the panic button. And I've been forced to take your silver throat off of my show. I really am sorry, you see. I can't do a thing about it. Now the panic button cut your water off, man. So glad I got a panic button. Ashton? Ashton Garner and Dyke at a Bob Alexander Show. Resurrection Shuffle, WCUE, how you doing? It's 8:44, what I'm average time, and I feel good. 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
11: What can I say? Let's buy Skaggs from the latest album, Silk Degrees. Also, we had Flash Cadillac and the Continental Kids off an album called There's No Face Like Chrome and Standing on the Corner. That album was an album that was a victim of circumstances. It was an album that was both behind and ahead of its times. And if you can grasp the knowledge, acumen, and total fact of that statement, then you, my friend, are a resident of the present. Flash Cadillac and the Continental Kids. And in this corner, we had Southside Johnny and the Asbury Jukes from the debut, huh? I Don't Want to Go Home. You mean so much to me. A little helping hand there by Ronnie Spector. Kicked it off with George Harrison and What Is Life? Here on WMMS in Cleveland. Kid Leo making the final turn around home stretch. We got 5:30 on the dot. Denny Sanderson at 6.
12: Now in downtown Cleveland, we have 74 degrees and it's 71 in Akron and Canton. Denny Sanders, your host till 10 tonight. And like Southside Johnny and the Asbury Jukes say, it ain't meat. That's Humble Pie doing the old Ray Charles tune, Hallelujah, I Just Love Her So. We're WMMS in Cleveland. Here's the Allman Brothers. That's Dr. Feelgood and Back in the Night here at MMS. We also heard the Allman Brothers live in Cincinnati doing old John Lee Hooker tune, Dimples. Humble Pie, Hallelujah, I Just Love Her So. And Southside Johnny and the Asbury Jukes did It Ain't the Meat, It's the Motion.
13: 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You want to have fun, right? You want to party? 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
12: Also, the Michael Stanley Band, a bunch of musicians that all northeastern Ohioans can be justly proud of. They're natives all, and we heard a song from their new album, Ladies' Choice. They did One Good Reason. Steve Lushbaugh here, alias The Lush, on a beautiful Friday night like this. You're still one here on WMMS.
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15: How you doing? And now a special presentation of Chart Toppers covering 1963 to 1988. All of these records were number one when Memorial Day rolled around. Let's get the show on the road with the beat.

John Paul, George, and Ringo, the Fab Four from 1965. She's got a ticket to ride. Exactly a decade later, on Memorial Day 1975, Earth, Wind, and Fire had the number one record in pop, rock, and soul music, Shining Star.

Everything She Wants by Wham. The number one record Memorial Day weekend in 1985. Let's drop back now to Memorial Day 1970, when the Beatles documentary Let It Be was one of the top movie attractions, while the single record at the top of the charts was American Woman from Burton Cummings and the Guess Who.

Remembering Memorial Day's past, Funky Town by Lip Sync was the number one record over the holiday weekend in 1980, while the Young Rascals were on top of the charts over Memorial Day in 1967. Here's Groovin'.

Felix, Eddie, Gene, and Dino, the Young Rascals. Happy holiday weekend. This is Dick Barkley. Great to have your company as we remember 25 years of Memorial Day chart toppers.

Stevie Wonder's Sir Duke from 1977, we're reviewing 25 years of records that were number one over the Memorial Day holiday weekend. In 1987, that honor fell to Kim Wilde's remake of the old Supremes classic, You Keep Me Hangin' On.

All the way back to 1963, when the number one record over the Memorial Day weekend was the million seller It's My Party by Leslie Gore. And just a decade later, Paul McCartney held the top spot with My Love from the Wings album Red Rose Speedway.

the number one record over the Memorial Day holiday weekend in 1983. Flashdance, What a Feeling by Irene Cara. Let's turn back the hands of time now to Memorial Day 1972, when Jethro Tull's Thick as a Brick was the best-selling album, while the number one single was Oh Girl by Eugene Record and the Shylights.

the Shy Lights. Good to be with you. This is Dick Bartley. We've set the Wayback Machine for Memorial Day weekend's past. And during the past hour, we heard number ones from the Beatles, Earth, Wind & Fire, George Michael and Wham, The Guess Who, The Young Rascals, Lip Sync, Stevie Wonder, Leslie Gore, Paul McCartney and Wings, and Irene Cara. Back with our survey of Memorial Day weekend chart toppers, here's Paul McCartney with Stevie Wonder.

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That was Jerry and the Pacemakers on Laurie Records and their song It's All Right from 1964. Next up, we're going to hear from Randy and the Rainbows on Rust Records with the song Sharon.

You just heard the Eternals from 1959 and their song, Babalu's Wedding Day, and we'll send that one out to Pennsylvania Steve Green. And now we bring on Tobin Matthews on the Warner Brothers label and a number 32 hit at WEEP in Pittsburgh, Pennsylvania, in his song, Can't Stop.

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3: 6:53. Dragging the line. Next hour, Cheapskates Handbook. For all of you out there who want to be cheap, we have a handbook. It'll fill you in. Also later on, Steve Canale of Dallas. We'll be talking to him not only about the television series Victory over Miami Vice, but some

0: morning DC traffic stopped by a Star Wars protest. Details coming up on KRLA. I'm Jillian Harris with a live at 6:55 update. With the latest look at KRLA traffic, here's Rhonda Kramer.
1: On the 118 freeway westbound, just east of Havenhurst.
0: Great films and videos from all over the world are showing continuously. There's live entertainment, too. KRLA has more details. The KRLA weather scope on the way to another sunny day. Highs in the mid-70s. Currently 53 degrees in the Valley, 54 in Orange County, and 57 at KRLA. It's 7:01. I'm Jillian Harris.
2: All oldies.

0: 1962 on all oldies all the time. KRLA, that's the Orlines, the Wash and Wear Kids, we called them back then, the Wawa Tusi. 706 KRLA Big Time. I keep saying sunny day, but I'm looking out, and all I see is gray skies so far this morning. Expecting about a 75 high today and over 80 in the valleys. Well, let's see how you're doing on those freeways. Rhonda Kramer, traffic check time.
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Static Attic. Yes, it's Peggy Scott and JoJo Benson. Of course, the song was later covered by Delaney and Bonnie. Now, this definitely should have been a big hit.

Biggie Scott, JoJo Benson on the SSS International record label. And with the right person, I can do that soul shake 24 hours every day. That's actually the name of this record, 24 hours every day. The group called the Headstones. It's a very cool record out of the garage.

might say, I want those relics and rarities 24 hours every day. I need your love now. Here in the No Static Attic. The original 45 looks so good on the turntable. The headstones on the Pharoah record label, 24 hours every day. The theme of the record, of course, is the title of this song, I Wanna Be With You. Data Rave, I'm with you. Once again, those hit records and those 45s that deserve that second chance on the radio.

0: The record blew my mind when it came out. It really did. They're from Cleveland. They're not in the Rock and Roll Hall of Fame, but that's where they hail from. The Raspberries featuring Mr. Eric Carmen. And yes, I want to be with you. Relics and Rarities here in the No Static Attic.
1: 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This is Relics and Rarities with Dave the Ray.
2: Go, go!
1: He's got a turntable, and he knows how to use it. Relics and Rarities with another

classic. That's the Dave Devaney 4, released here in America on the Capitol record label. You know the song, though, Tossin' and Turnin'. Now, most people toss and turn late at night. So here's kind of a very cool late at night song for you. Dyke and the Blazers.

0: Now you're thinking about your woman, thinking about your love. 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And you say, ugh. That's Dyke in the Blaze. That's what it's called. 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And you spell it U-H-H. You thought I was making that up, didn't you?
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0: Mostly sunny right now. It's 101 in the Valley of the Crazed People. K-R-I-Z. 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

0: Steve Earle, After the Mardi Gras. That's from his album, The Low Highway. Pretty good record all the way around. Before that, we heard The Band from Cahoots, the Bob Dylan song, When I Paint My Masterpiece. And boy, does that ever sound good. David Bowie doing Sorrow right before that.
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0: just saying. People say that all the time. I'm just saying. I'm just saying. It's an annoying thing. I'm just saying. Yeah, there's just the two of us. And I didn't say it. And as you know what I'm saying, you know what I'm saying? Have I stopped you at any point along this conversation and said to you, I really am confused about what it is you're saying. Could you please reword it some other way so maybe I get the gist? Then there's the one, it goes without saying. You ever hear people say that? That's annoying because the people that say that, those kind of people, they're not going without saying. They're gonna say. My only hope is that I get away, I go before they say anything. My mechanic has a great expression, more than fair. More than fair. That's what, if I argue about a bill with him, he'll say, we charge a price we think is more than fair. What does that mean? He figured out what was fair and then charged me more. Yeah, we figured $75 was fair. We charge you $150. We're being twice as fair. I'm just saying.
1: 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Trace Michael still at the Aero Mitsubishi used cars on 200 South Clag. What's going on up there?
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0: home from your job, man. Big R on the case right here. Get down with James Brown, mama. Go on, James.
1: Hot pants. Yes, sir.
0: All right, bring it home. That's what they're doing now. Everybody rolling home. They're going to take it home, James.
2: Super heroes.
0: Right now at Spedding Chevrolet on the Valley Highway at the Boulder Turn. 27 after 5, rolling home, sweet, sweet Randy Robbins. Ain't never harmed nobody on the radio. From Kim in Denver, 95. Here's Cat Stevens.
3: Cause I'm being followed by a moon shadow.
0: Oh, hi there. 5:30, Mama. Big Eye. Get down now. Come on.
4: I know Randy Robbins.
0: You know Randy Robbins. Well, I stayed at his place last night. No kidding. It's 5:32 on Kim 95. Big R rolling you home on a Monday. Three Dog Night on the radio. Song called Lion. That's Three Dog Night from Kim 95. Big R program. Rolling you home on a Monday, Mama. How y'all doing there? 25 away from 6. Sometime between 9 and 8 o'clock. I want y'all to get down.
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0: 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The Garrity Grade show is on. Let's do it the right way. This is Love Train, number 9 with the...

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And maybe you're listening to us live on CPL Radio on Saturday, the original airing of this show on August 14th, 2021. Kind of a special day because it's a birthday for a regular listener and self-proclaimed fan of the show. Happy birthday to Amy, listening out there in Washington State, just across the river from Portland, Oregon. She and her husband, Steve, are regular listeners out there on the West Coast. So thank you so much for that. So let's play a couple songs for Amy on her birthday. And, you know, if you were to meet Amy, she has this gentle and calm exterior, everything under control. But don't be fooled, because inside, she's a rock and roller.

couple of songs for Amy on her birthday, August 14th, 2021. She's a corporate undercover rock and roller out there in Washington State. She loves the rock and roll. Don't we all? Never been any reason. By Head East from Flat as a Pancake, 1975. And Magic Power by Triumph, 1980. A couple songs that I recall hearing from Amy when I played those on the show. How much she enjoyed hearing those songs. So there you go, Amy. Happy birthday from your husband, Steve, and your congenial radio host. Well, listen to this guy's resume. Joe South, musician, singer-songwriter from Atlanta. Played guitar for Tommy Rowe on Sheila. Bass guitar for Bob Dylan on Blonde on Blonde. Guitar for Aretha Franklin on Chain of Fools. And electric guitar on the Sound of Silence album for Simon and Garfunkel. Wrote Down in the Boondocks for Billy Joe Royal. Yo-Yo for the Osmonds. Hush for Deep Purple. Rose Garden for Lynn Anderson. He kept this song for himself. Here's Games People Play, Joe South. Number 12, 1969. Well, the game

0: the father of rock and roll, Chuck Berry. In a song that was the flip side to Too Much Monkey Business, Brown Eyed Handsome Man, top five R&B in 1956. Now, back in 1970, Richard Carpenter went to the movies, saw the film Lovers and Other Strangers. The song was in the movie. Richard said, hey, let's record that. Here's the Carpenters, For All We Know, number three in 71.
1: Love, look at the two of us. Strange.
0: Let's record that. Here's Carpenters, For All We Know, number three in 71.
1: Love.

Sounds like the 80s to me. It was during 1984 there that Phil Collins was asked to produce the solo album for Philip Bailey from Earth, Wind, and Fire. Philip, one of the two vocalists in that group. Well, after the sessions for that album were completed, Philip approached Phil and said, "Hey, what do you think about the two of us writing a song together?" So they just started writing that night and jamming and ended up recording the song all in one night so that they wouldn't forget it. So that song, a little bit Earth, Wind, and Fire, and a little bit Genesis. And if you think about it that way, it kind of sounds like a synthesis of those two bands. Easy Lover, Philip Bailey and Phil Collins are on the label. Number two, 1985. Well, Smokey Robinson wrote this one after hearing Sam Cooke singing Bring It On Home to Me on the radio. One of their most covered tunes, here are the Miracles. You've Really Got a Hold on Me. Top 10 in

Did you hear that? Did you hear that guy at the end of that song yelling out, "Yeah!" Well, that was Ray Charles. He was arranging and producing on that record for Guitar Slim, and the song, I guess, required numerous takes because Guitar Slim would stop for no reason during recording. And so they had numerous takes to complete that song. So when they finally did get through the entire song, it was a yeah of joy from Ray Charles that they finally made it. Worth the effort, though. The song was a huge national R&B bestseller in 1954. In fact, "The Things That I Used to Do" by Guitar Slim listed as one of the 500 songs that shaped rock and roll by the Rock and Roll Hall of Fame. I was there last year. But gosh, it seems like it was so much longer ago, because it was in February of last year, which was right before the pandemic and before COVID struck. So a lot has happened since then. But I remember playing that song on our very first show way back in January 5th of 2019. But since it's 113 shows later and 2.5 years later, I think I can repeat a little bit, although I try not to repeat songs too much on this program. I mean, there's a lot of music to discover in four decades of rock and roll and pop and soul. So part of the process of this program is not just putting the show together and hosting it each week, but also getting new music and CDs from the Cedarburg Public Library to keep on replenishing the musical library for this program. Digging deeper and deeper, that's what we strive to do here. Well, let's take a break here and then back in 2 minutes with more of Let the Good Times Roll on CPL Radio.

0: Somebody said it might.
1: Somebody said it might take all night long. That wasn't me. I'm only here for another half an hour or so. I can take the long way home, though, but since I'm already home, I mean, I record this show at the Let the Good Times Roll studios, which is really part of my living room, so the commute is good for this show. Even when I go to the library to get CDs for the program, I can walk. I don't have to drive. This is fascinating stuff, I know. But this is a long intro. I gotta talk about something. This album was a big part of my summer back in 1979. Here's Supertramp, one of the many great tracks from Breakfast in America. This one starts off side two of the album. Take the Long Way Home, top 10, 1979.

The Sound of the British Invasion in 1964. The Animals there. That was our follow-up to House of the Rising Sun. That one written by lead vocalist Eric Burden and organist Alan Price. I'm Crying. The name of that one, Top 20 in 64. Well, here are the Monroes from San Diego. This was their biggest hit. What Do All the People Know? 1980.

The third big hit for Leslie Gore. Let's see, there was It's My Party, and I'll cry if I want to. And then there was Judy's Turn to Cry, so She's a Fool, the name of that one. The really first big hit for Leslie that wasn't about crying, keeping her from being typecast as that crying female. She loves him, and he loves somebody else, and that somebody else doesn't treat him right. Now, the pop charts were full of such soap opera and teenage angst back then, huh? She's a Fool, Leslie Gore, number 5, 1963. Here's Charlie Gracie from Philadelphia. Fabulous, top 20 in 57.

0: know, you may think Charlie Grace and Elvis sound alike, and maybe he was, but based on the success of that record that we just heard, Fabulous, Charlie was invited over to Great Britain to do a rock and roll show, only the second American rock and roller to do so. So in the audience for Charlie's rock and roll show were young future musicians like Graham Nash and members of the Beatles, who today cite Charlie as quite an influence on their career, seeing him at such a young age that they did. Charlie Grace, ending the show this week. Thank you so much for listening. I love when you do that. Check out the show on Facebook at Let the Good Times Roll Radio Show. 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My name is Mark Nielsen. 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
3: Do you have sufficient data now to answer my questions?
4: My segments are complete. Ask your question.
3: Where is the wire on which the people of Earth are electronically transcribed?
4: 17 million Earthmen. All of them went onto the wire, and the wire went into you. They programmed you to think you were a human with a surgically attached computer for a hand. But you are a robot, Trent. You are the guardian of the human race.
5: Like the eternal man of Babylonian legend, like Gilgamesh, 1,000 plus 200 years stretches before Trent. Without love, without friendship, alone, neither man nor machine, waiting. Waiting for the day he will be called to free the humans who gave him mobility, movement, but not life.
6: The reason I'm so laid back is because in high school I smoked a lot of Ritalin. My problem is I was reincarnated without ever having been alive the first time. My nephew has HD ADD, high definition attention deficit disorder. He can barely pay attention, but when he does, it's unbelievably clear. I saw an advertisement for some invisible fences. Thought that'll be perfect for my invisible dogs. I live in Massachusetts. I didn't shovel a driveway once this past winter since I bought the flamethrower. You know, the Earth is bipolar. So I've been emailing my answering machine, which has been sending faxes to my cellular subconscious, which has call waiting, so in case I'm thinking about something else, I can get back to myself later. It's out of control now, don't you think? My dog has a website. All it is naked cats.
7: 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Papa J. Michael Stewart Show, and Chuck Weber invite you to stay with me and try on a new pair of shoes. Ron Wood, Rod Stewart, Paces, and Kisser. 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Bridal Fair next weekend, March 8th and 9th. Meet new people. Kissing jocks all dooted up. Chuck Weber and I'm one, ready to get down with you at the bridal fair. Olivia Newton-John, have you never been to KISN 91? 741, Papa J. Michael Stewart, this is Chuck. Metroplex weather, clouds and rain through tomorrow. Low tonight, 40, it's 55 at KISN. It's Clearwater, looking out my back door. All right. 91KISN for Papa J. Michael Stewart Show. Chuck at 745, Sammy John, Chevy Van. 91KISN, it's all right, that Chevy Van, anything goes. Sammy John's at 747, West 5th.
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7: 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Chuck Weber filling in from Papa J. I'm all booted up in my double-breasted blue shark skin.
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14: 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It's 6:51, Cash Call Time with Jerry Vincent. 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
3: 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Music 97 KAKC, the radio station that even an opponent could love. I know most of them listen to us most of the day. That's how they get their clever ad-libs like, it's 4:34 and here is Danny O'Keefe.

Ladies and gentlemen, welcome to the history of rock and roll. I'm Bill Drake, and in the coming hours, we'll journey together through more than a quarter century of revolution and a music that has touched us all. A music they said wouldn't last. We'll trace rock and roll in the words of the people that made it happen and relive the music that has moved two generations. First, we'll hear a time sweep and go back over the years across some of the musical milestones to the very beginning of rock and roll. We'll start with 1978 and go back in time.

0: This time sweep has taken us back to the dawn of the 50s. We were just coming out of the big band era. Names like Guy Lombardo, Sammy Kaye, Bing Crosby, and Vaughn Monroe were dominating the airwaves. It was the age of the sentimental crooner, but it was also a time when the restless young searched their radio dials for something more exciting.
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0: Finally, they found something different.
4: Attaboy, old hound. Hello, Moondoggers. How are y'all? This is Alan Freed, the King of the Moondoggers, and welcome again to another of your favorite blues, rhythm, and jazz, rock and roll parties all over the Moondog Kingdom, in northern Ohio, up in Ontario, Canada, western New York, and western Pennsylvania. All the big ones and some new ones, too, in our Moondog Rock and Roll Party on this Tuesday evening. So welcome again for Aaron Brew Formula 1002, the brand new beer that's northern Ohio's number one selling beer. Aaron Brew 1002 presents... The Moondog Show!
0: The nightly broadcast of disc jockeys like Alan Freed did a great deal to popularize the kind of music he named rock and roll. It was a phrase he borrowed from the 20s when it was used in song lyrics to describe lovemaking. The music itself was a variation on rhythm and blues with overtones of country. In a lot of records from the early 50s, we can hear the seeds of what was to come. Here's a sampling of some of the sounds that gave birth to rock and roll.
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By 1954, more and more rhythm and blues records were being played on pop radio stations. One of the biggest was by a group that chose their name to sound like Alan Freed's Moondog Show, the Moonglows.

The Moonglows and Sincerely. 1 month later, another rhythm and blues record hit the charts and became one of the most played and biggest selling records ever, an early classic of rock and roll.

The Penguins and Earth Angel, one of the first rhythm and blues records to gain pop acceptance nationwide. A year later, in 1955, a blues singer from Chicago recorded a simple song that used just one chord. The rhythm was what made it a hit and one of the most influential early rock records. The singer gave it his own name, Bo Diddley.

1955, the year of Bo Diddley, was also the year a black singer from St. Louis recorded what he called a country song about a cow. It launched the career of one of rock's first superstars. We'll hear his story next when the history of rock and roll continues. The history of rock and roll continues with the story of Chuck Berry.

0: Chuck Berry's Maybelline was originally written about a cow, but his record company ordered the lyrics changed. And in 1955, Maybelline became one of the first real rock and roll classics. Chuck Berry's sound was established with Maybelline and developed further 2 years later in his most successful song of the 50s.
1: Well, I wanted to write about school because most of my audience at the particular time was of the school element. And in reminiscing of my school days, I wrote about the conditions that were at that particular time. I was a little bit off, but still I find later that I wasn't, because along with the building of schools, the population grew and the same condition maintained.

Chuck Berry and School Days from the spring of 1957. 2 months later, Chuck was back with perhaps the greatest song ever written about rock and roll music.

0: Chuck Berry and rock and roll music. Chuck talks about lyrics.
1: I love words that rhyme like I and my and be and she and so forth. And some of these lyrics are true. This encouraged me to write about some of my experience.

More than any other writer of the rockin' 50s, Chuck Berry captured the teenage soul, the habits, hobbies, and hang-ups, celebrating success and mourning defeat. In 1958, Chuck wrote and recorded the song that's said to be the story of his life.

From 1958, Johnny B. Goode. Chuck Berry's influence on other artists has been profound. The Beach Boys, Beatles, and Rolling Stones all acknowledge their debt to this pioneer of rock and roll. In a moment, the history heads south for a look at three other pioneers. We'll begin with an R&B classic, originally composed as a radio commercial by a 17-year-old singer-songwriter. He's next on the history of rock and roll. The history of rock and roll continues as we look at the soul of New Orleans with Lloyd Price.

0: Price from 1952 and one of the very first R&B records to attract the attention of a white listening public. Lottie Miss Claudie featured the piano talents of Antoine Domino, who earned the nickname Fats with his first record, The Fat Man, in 1949. 6 years later, Fats was in the newsreels.
1: Fats, how'd this rock and roll all get started anyway?
2: Well, what they call rock and roll now is rhythm and blues. I've been playing for 15 years in New Orleans.
1: This rock and roll music seems to be under an awful heavy attack from all over the country. There's been riots, it's been banned in certain parts of this country and abroad. You know of any reason for that?
2: Well, as far as I know, music makes people happy. I know it makes me happy.
1: You wouldn't blame it on rock and roll?
2: No, indeed.
1: Are you going overseas and play on any concert tours of any nature?
2: Well, I'd like to go over there in Russia and show them some of this rock and roll beat.
1: You think the Russians could dig your kind of music?
2: They'll dig it. Let me just cue my leg to go back to my practice, huh?
0: Fats Domino grew up in New Orleans, the home of Dixieland jazz, boogie-woogie, and a distinctive brand of blues. He discussed his early days as a performer for the history of rock and roll.
3: I started in the band about 17. Then I was with her 3 nights a week in New Orleans. The first record I made about 3 weeks before Christmas of 49. It was called A Fat Man, sold over a million and a half. It was called Rhythm and Blues then. My first pop record that the all radio station played, I think, was Ain't That a Shame.

0: In 1955, Ain't That a Shame kicked off a golden period for Fats Domino, which included nearly 70 hits over the next 14 years. He recorded many of his biggest songs after only one run-through in the studio. His lyrics were inspired by simple, everyday phrases.
1: I didn't know too much about music when I first started, but I went after, and I got everything from New Orleans. Something called rock and roll, different name. I just called it music with a beat. You got to have the beat, something with a feeling, and something that you feel, but you got to really feel it to produce it.
0: The History of Rock and Roll explores great moments from the career of Fats Domino.

0: Fats Domino, who ranked third in global record sales after Elvis and the Beatles, talks about songwriting.
1: When I write songs, I get the melody first. Then you can write the story from the melody.

Blue Monday from Fats Domino, 1956. Fats' biggest hit came the same year with a song he'd always wanted to record ever since he'd heard Louis Armstrong sing it many years before. That song is next when the history of rock and roll continues. The history of rock and roll continues with the all-time biggest hit of Fats Domino.

Fats Domino, who ultimately had 22 gold records. By 1960, his records had sold over 50 million copies as he hit the top 10 again with Walkin' to New Orleans.

0: drinking till New Orleans. We'll be hearing more from Fats later on, but for now, the history turns to another Southern superstar. An energetic ex-choir boy who once toured as a come-on attraction with a traveling medicine show.
1: The kids are out here! Oh, we can fix you up there, girl!
2: You're beautiful!
0: Little Richard from Macon, Georgia.
3: Yeah, I used to wash dishes at the Greyhound bus station. I was there. I washed dishes for 4 years.
0: It was in 1955 that Little Richard, whose real name is Richard Penniman, got a break.
3: I would sing all of my songs to ease my burdens from washing all those pots. Like if I sung a little bit, like the pots got a little lighter for me. And I was a singing boy, I'm telling you. I met Lloyd Price. He had out Lord and Miss Claudia. He had just wrote it, and it was a very big hit for Specialty Records. He came in my hometown, and to me, he was so great, you know, because all I had heard was his records in this country town I came from. And he recommended me to Specialty Records, and they met me in New Orleans, which I had never been there before. And I recorded all my songs, and they didn't think much of them. Wow, Bob,

0: Tutti Frutti from Little Richard.
1: When we recorded Tutti Frutti, Pat Boone sold more records than we did, and on the follow-up to Tutti Frutti, we upped the tempo, and we got the words going so fast that Pat Boone couldn't get his mouth together to do it.

0: he did a good version, you know, that song for him. It's a wop bop blue bop a lop bam boom. That wasn't too easy, you know, to fold your lips and pull them out and push them back and then throw it up again. That was kind of hard.
1: I wasn't bringing Pat down for it.
0: No, I know that.
1: I was never bring him down. Saying that by Pat Boone doing the song got air and got across the line, which brought Richard automatically across.
0: That's
1: the
0: right.
1: Wouldn't take a duplicate.
0: Because I was in Macon, Georgia, washing dishes at the bus station. I was glad to get out of there.
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0: lot of the new people want to hear the originator. They said, let us hear the real thing. Shoot, it's just like if you've been looking for a girl and you see a man every day, you want to see the real thing.
1: Little Richard was the real thing, a rock and roll whirlwind and baggy pants and pompadour. But a little over 2 years after he started, Little Richard abruptly ended his career.
0: When I stopped singing, a plane was on fire.
1: In 1958, while flying to Australia, Little Richard saw one of the airplane's engines burst into flame. He swore that if the plane landed safely, he'd give up the devil's music and enter the ministry. The plane landed, and Little Richard kept his word, and retired just as one of the biggest hits of his career was riding high on the charts.

0: 4 years after Good Golly Miss Molly, Little Richard changed his mind and returned to rock and roll as a top concert attraction. The sounds of Little Richard, Fats Domino, and Lloyd Price were part of rock's rhythm and blues roots and were joined in the 50s by the countryside of rock and roll.
1: The beginning of rock and roll goes back to the year 1951.
0: The voice of Bill Haley, whose country rock roots extend to 1951 and beyond. His words and music are next when the history of rock and roll continues. The history of rock and roll continues with Bill Haley.

0: In 1954, Shake, Rattle, and Roll was rock's first million seller and the first top 10 hit for a legendary pioneer rock and roll band. The Comets, led by Bill Haley.
1: The Comets and myself had been working as a country and western band around the Philadelphia, Pennsylvania area. And I had done quite a bit of work down in the New Orleans area and was a great fan of a lot of the great rhythm and blues artists of those days. And had developed sort of a style singing these type songs with a country and western band, and not realizing that we had something that was going to change the music business. We started to make records in 1951 for Essex Records in Philadelphia, and the first was a thing called Rocket 88, which was a regional hit for us then. And in 1952 we had We're Gonna Rock This Joint Tonight, and in 1952 I wrote a tune called Rock a Beatin' Boogie. The original song started out with the lyric, rock, rock, rock, everybody, roll, roll, roll, everybody.

0: You take a beat, you take a boogie, you make it sweet. You get the rock a beat and boogie, rock a beat and boogie beat. Well, the rock a beat and boogie, B-O-G-I-E.
1: 1 year after composing Rock a Beat and Boogie, Bill Haley made the big time, the national top 15, with one of the very first real rock and roll records.

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3: Radio. People in the black community, myself, often worry that we might be a victim of police brutality. So, as a public service, the Chris Rock Show proudly presents this educational video. Have you ever been face to face with a police officer and wondered, is he about to kick my ass? Well, wonder no more. If you follow these easy tips, you'll be fine. First, obey the law. Laws were made for a reason. Think of them as hints. You heard people say, man, I wouldn't do that shit if I was you. Well, here's some of that shit. Carjacking, armed robbery, arson, selling drugs, buying drugs, stabbing, shooting. You know, you probably won't get your ass kicked if you just use common sense. If you jump a subway turnstile, you might just get off with a warning from the police. But if you jump a turnstile carrying a loaded gun and smoking a joint, then maybe you need your ass kicked. We all know what happened to Rodney King. But Rodney wouldn't have gotten his ass kicked if he had just followed this simple tip. When you see flashing police lights in your mirror, stop immediately. Everybody knows, if the police have to come and get you, they're bringing an ass kicking with them.
4: But the police coming straight from the underground.
3: Here's a no-brainer. If you're listening to loud rap music, turn that shit off. Last thing, fuck the police while you're getting pulled over by the police is just ignorant. When an officer approaches your car, be polite.
5: Is there a problem, officer?
3: And stay in your car with your hands on the wheel.
4: What the fuck do you want, motherfucker?
3: Unless you want your ass kicked. Want to give a friend a ride? Not so fast. Your friend might be crazy. Now, before you let your friend in your car, ask them these questions. Do you have a gun? Do you have drugs? Do you have any warrants? And in case you do get pulled over by the cops,
6: license and registration, please.
3: Remind your friend to do this one thing. Shut the fuck up.
4: Man, don't give him shit. What the fuck you want?
3: If you have to give a friend a ride, get a white friend. A white friend can be the difference between a ticket and a bullet in the ass. Here's a tip you should never forget. If your woman is mad at you, leave her at home. Because a mad woman will say anything.
7: He got weed! He got weed!
3: If your woman is mad at you, there's nothing she'd like to see more than you getting your ass kicked.
7: That's right! Kicking his motherfucking ass! Take a weed! Take a weed! He got weed! He got weed!
3: Now let's review. Obey the law. Use common sense. Stop immediately. Turn that shit off. Be polite. Shut the fuck up. Get a white friend. And last but not least, don't ride with a mad woman. If you follow these simple pointers, you probably won't get your ass kicked by the police.
8: I've got something. You're one of them ladies that gets home from work right every day, and man, you gotta cook for yourself and all that, and maybe a few kids laying around, and you just ain't got the time to do both. Right, Ruby?
9: Boy, you got it right.
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1: Somewhere in New Jersey, there's this guy named Dave who has this giant 60s record collection and this pirate radio station in his attic with a transmitter he built from the Allied catalog. 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

1966 for this particular 45. Gregory D. and the Avantes on the Bangor record label. It's called Straight Jacket. America, the world is watching. Get ready to vote. Yes, election day is just a couple of days away. Who is it going to be? Make sure you get out.

Oh, yes. Election Day. The Radiance out of Chicago. 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Number 51 on the Billboard Top 100. 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

money out if you want to buy that record. Oh, it's on the Money record label. Eric Williams, I'll Give My Love to You. Now you know who Dave the Rave gives his love to. Yes, I love my record collection.

record. It's off of the CD, The High Risers, out of Rochester, New York. I'm in love with my record collection. Kevin in Fond du Lac, Wisconsin.

Kevin in Fond du Lac, Wisconsin. That's your request. What a great request it is to the Knack. But not to be confused with the Knack that, of course, many, many years later gave you My Sharona. That is the Knack, also strange as it may seem, on the Capitol record label. They were from around 1966. They had several 45s on that Capitol record label. Lady in the Window. Thank you so much, Kevin, in Fond du Lac, Wisconsin, listening to us on WFDL-AM. And, of course, if you've got a special request, well, call me up, 609-948-HITS, 609-948-4487, or send me an email, dave@davetherave.com. On the Atlantic label, this is Wilson Pickett doing a Rascal song.

0: There you go, a black artist covering a white artist there. Wilson Pickett covering the Young Rascals. Love is a Beautiful Thing.
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3: 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Let's sing the Miami version. We've heard the Zone 3 version a million times. Let's sing the Miami version.

0: minutes before 7 here at the Big 8 with the Grease Man. I guess I'm a little low-key. I guess I'm a little hung doggy. Well, it's my own fault. I spent too much time this weekend at the disco! Through the door in my skin-tight satin pants with my shirt over the waist revealing copious amounts of chest hair and numerous dangling medallions. It was there that I saw an Oriental girl. I walked up to her. I said, hey, darling, is it true that it's sideways? She said, oh, no, not sideways, honorable white man, not sideways. I said, okay, suit yourself. But later on, I saw her go up to the top flight and slide down the banister, and I heard a noise that sounded like this. Oh, my God. Michael Jackson! 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
1: Right now, 73 at Jacksonville's Big Ape.
0: Oh, no! Oh, no! Double whammy. 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I am nothing. I am poop. 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Let me flatulate myself. I deserve it. This is difficult to do, but because I am that kind of guy, I'll do it. Ah, God! Okay, back to the hit.
1: Hey, buddy, put your lips in that bang.
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Well, the first thing you know, old Jed's a millionaire. 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Said, California is the place you ought to be. So they loaded up the truck and they moved to Beverly Hills, that is, swimming pools, movie stars. The Beverly Hillbillies.

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1: You know, it wasn't so long ago that you couldn't just lay on your couch and download your favorite new album directly to your iPad. To get music, you actually had to go outside. You had to travel several miles, and you got a physical copy of it at one of those places we called a record store. Instead of illegally downloading your favorite song or typing it into YouTube, you had to walk around a store with your feet, and you bought a cassette, a CD, or a record. And I know that sounds crazy. It could take a while too, especially if you didn't know exactly what genre your favorite band was in. Was Metallica rock, hard rock, or metal? Was Elton John pop or rock or both? The Beatles, were they in alphabetical order under the T for the or B for Beatles? And I know you probably never heard of those artists, and that's too bad. If the albums you wanted to buy were out of stock, you had to ask that creepy music nerd when the next shipment was coming in. And if he wasn't too stoned to answer, he probably gave you the wrong answer anyways. We used to wander the aisles buying music based on a cool album cover or an obscure band name. What the heck was a Def Leppard? But we bought it anyways. Now record stores have gone the way of active MySpace users. There's barely any left. You can't just walk to a strip mall with your friends and try to find the most obscure record for your collection. You know, we used to put in a cassette and record our favorite songs off the radio. And we hated when DJs like me talked over the intros and they ruined our recordings. Believe it or not, we used to wait outside these record stores for hours to get a midnight release. And we would buy that entire album just to hear one song. But it was our favorite song. And somehow this generation has decided that it was just easier to never leave the house, to never look away from a screen. And it is definitely easier, but it's not better.
2: George, this article sucks wind.
3: I've been working on it for 2 months.
2: Well, clean it up.
3: But you just...
2: I'm the city editor here. I said, tighten it up.
3: Right. Oh, Miss Bridges, you got a call in line 3. I think it's your broker.
2: Yeah, I'll take it in my office. And Fred...
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2: Charlie, Bridges is here.
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2: Sure, I remember those 5,000 shares. 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
2: We're reeling in the years, doing a little time tripping from an 80s point of view. In Hollywood, I'm George Taylor Morris. Well, you know, the record business can be a pretty hard place to make a living. Ask any of the thousands of bands who put a lot into it and didn't get much in return. From what Warren Entner of the Grassroots tells us, things were also tough for some of the 60s groups trying to break into the business, and getting the deal was only half the battle. For example, the name Grassroots was given to the band by the president of their first record company, Dunhill Records. And then, after the band waited around a few months to make an album, the same guy decided that their first hit should be a tune that he brought back from Italy.
3: The president of the label came back from a European trip, and he says, "I've got the record that you should do," and we're going... They gave us our name. Now he's got this record, right? We go in and listen to it, and it's in Italian. We're going, oh, great. What is this thing? Anyways, we rewrote the bridge ourselves. We did a translation, sort of, basically taking the gist of the song, and it was Let's Live for Today. We went in the studio on a Monday. We finished the record on a Tuesday, meaning mixing it, the whole thing, and the B-side. And it was on KHJ Radio on Friday, which was the record top 40 station in the country at that time. And I'm going, you record on a Monday, it's on the radio by a Friday, they're saying it's a hit on Monday. This is, what a dream, this is the easiest thing I've ever seen in my life.

I got a feeling. On the anniversary that the Let It Be film was premiered at the London Palladium in 1970, Steve Miller reeling in the years before the Beatles with My Dark Hour, which featured Paul McCartney on bass and background vocals. The Grassroots started us off with Let's Live for Today, and the Electric Prunes scattered some psychedelia around the airwaves in the summer of 67 with Get Me to the World on Time. I don't think they ever made it. When we come back, a wedding song of sorts from Derek and the Dominoes and some vintage Bob Dylan as we continue reeling in the years on the Global Satellite Network. Coast to coast via satellite from Hollywood, I'm George Taylor Morris, and we're reeling in the years. Here's an example of really keeping it among close friends. Eric Clapton married Patti Boyd Harrison this week in 1979. George Harrison was among the guests, of course, because he and Eric are tight buddies. Paul and Ringo were along for that party, too, and before the night was over, the three ex-Beatles made it quite the event by doing an impromptu jam. Of course, I suppose what was on Eric's mind was his new bride, George's ex, about whom Eric, years earlier, had written this classic.

Vintage Dylan from Nashville Skyline and Layla from Derek and the Dominoes with some sparkling guest guitar work from Duane Allman. There's another piece of pop trivia to pass along about somebody else in that band, the late Carl Radel. Long before he played with Clapton, Radel earned his living, believe it or not, playing bass for Gary Lewis and the Playboys. Coming up next, it's our Reelin' in the Years salute to the Kinks, the early years, as we continue on the Global Satellite Network. I'm George Taylor Morris, and this is the part of the show where we take a few minutes to recognize some of the special events and people who made contributions to the 60s generation, particularly bands that provided new directions for lifestyle and music. This week, on their 25th anniversary, Reelin' in the Years salutes the Kinks, the early years. Now, unlike

0: some other artists, Ray Davies really doesn't mind reviewing his past because it relates so directly to his present. He's always been at the forefront of his craft. From inventing those early power chord combinations that paved the way for the metal bands of the 70s and 80s, to being a spokesman for the British underclass, to being one of the first rockers to explore theatrical concept albums. In the beginning, however, the Kinks were just a straight-ahead British rock and roll band. Ray Davies first joined his brother Dave's band, The Ravens, in 1962. And with bass player Peter Quaife and drummer Mick Avery, turned that foursome into one of the driving forces of the British invasion. For a historical perspective on how the band developed, Ray gave us some comments to go along with a montage of early Kinks hits. And it begins with a story about how the band really got their rather odd name, as Reelin' in the Years salutes the Kinks, the early years.
1: Mick and I were sort of standing around in a pub, and we were putting our first record out, and nobody could think of a name. And somebody said, "You guys are so weird. You look like you're Kinks." And it was as simple as that. Some drunk in a pub. So whoever that drunk is, you know, thank you. It's not the name I've been happy with, and probably it's associated with at the time. It was like kinky boots and leather and all that. Very strange. I think it's very strange.

the song that really, as a record as well, and as a track that really sticks with me and haunts me, and I think I'm really proud of making, is All Day and All of the Night. It's just a great record.

Tired of Waiting was written on... The words were written on a train as I was going to the studio to do it. The idea of Tired of Waiting had been around for a long, long time. I think I even wrote it before I wrote You Really Got

0: Well, the thing that fascinated me about Hollywood Boulevard is that they have all these stars on the street and people walk over them. I just think that's very symbolic of the star system, because when you're up, it's great, but when they're down, they trample over you.
1: Reel It In The Years salutes the Kinks, the early years.
0: I sing songs about the isolated little man, but underneath it all probably is a political thing.

0: On our Reelin' in the Years salute to the Kinks, The Early Years, a Ray Davies song that in his case could just as easily have been titled Dedicated Leader of Fashion. Ray Davies just isn't a follower. He writes songs as he sees life, and that's often a little bit further into the future than most of us live. And he's never been afraid to take on the system either and point out in his own satirical way what most of us feel but don't often express. As the Kinks matured through the 60s, so did Ray's songwriting ability. And the two centerpieces of the Kinks' music as they moved toward the end of their first decade together came from two classic albums, Arthur, or The Decline and Fall of the British Empire, and Lola versus Power Man and the Money Go Round. Of course, even Ray Davies knows that he has to adjust his art to certain standards to ensure success. In the case of Lola, Ray tells a story about how he agreed to do some transcontinental traveling just to change two words in Lola that were objectionable to the BBC.
1: Oh, we made the record and we came on tour in America, and I had to, there's a reference to Coca-Cola or something, and BBC wouldn't play it because of that. So I flew back to England midway through a tour. We were in Minnesota. We had 2 days off, so I flew back to London, sang the word and cut it in, and flew back to Chicago.

The Kinks are a very difficult entity to market and to put a finger on. I think that we are Dickensian in the sense that we are British and we chronicle things. Very, very observing the things we do and very honest about the things we see without pulling any punches.

Victoria, from the soundtrack of a 1969 English television special about the decline of the British Empire. Lola was the Kinks' last top 10 hit of their early years. They wouldn't have anything close to that for another dozen years or so, although there were some brilliant albums along the way that continued to mirror the personal growth of Ray and Dave Davies. It's also interesting to see that in 1987, the latest Kinks project is called Think Visual, which is pretty much what this band has been doing for the past quarter century. Cheers to the Kinks for giving us so much and asking for so little in return. That in itself is worth a Reelin' in the Years salute. Still to come, some thoughts from David Bowie and the date book for this week, but next we'll get down and get funky with Wilson Pickett as we continue Reelin' in the Years. Via satellite from Hollywood, I'm George Taylor Morris, and we're Reelin' in the Years. Okay, let's rip into some 60s high school dance songs. You know, the songs that blared out of the jukebox in the student lounge after the Friday night game, and I might add, under the watchful eye of a 60-year-old English teacher chaperone. You know, the one who wore the cotton earplugs? You know, where I went to high school, there was one guy whose job it was to set up the music for the dances. And it always seemed that he dressed in this madras shirt, stretch Levi's, and black high-top kids. And you could almost figure out who he was trying to hit on by the way he picked the songs. Now, this particular Friday night, he seemed to be going after the party girl, the cheerleader, and the dreamboat.

0: Hi, this is Mark Bowman.
1: And this is Howard Kalin. And together,
0: we're the Turtles!
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0: Reelin' in the Years with a song that Mark Volman says was meant to be a parody of Turtles music, but it was a hit anyway, Eleanor. At the top, it was Soul King Wilson Pickett with a standard of funky rhythm and blues, Mustang Sally. And Be True to Your School, live cheerleaders and all, was the Beach Boys from 1963. Next, David Bowie talks about videos, plus we'll have some Rolling Stones and more as we continue Reelin' in the Years on the Global Satellite Network.
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4: I reference McDonald's a lot because I go to McDonald's. I love the silence that follows that statement. Like I just admitted to support dog fighting or something.
5: How could you? McDonald's.
4: It's fun telling people you go to McDonald's. They always give you that look like, oh, I didn't know I was better than you. No one admits to going to McDonald's. You ever been to McDonald's and you see a friend for a second, you're like, oh, crap. Eventually you're like, hey, what's going on? And they're just like, I'm just here for the 99-cent ATM. What are you doing here, Jim?
5: I'm just meeting a hooker. Certainly not eating here, that's for sure.
4: Yeah, he should be here by now. I
6: was driving my car around, decided to hook my brake lights up to my gas pedal. Just to confuse the people behind me. I hit the gas and the brake lights go on. They stop and I'm gone. They say, what is he driving? A friend of mine has a car phone. He has an answering machine on his car phone. The message is, hi, I'm home right now. So I can't come to the phone. But if you leave your name and number, I'll call you when I'm out.

0: What a nice night for an evening, huh? 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She looked at me like I was crazy. We were on the same bus together for 7 years. I asked her if she lived in the area. Went over to pick her up at her house. Her father said, I want her home by 8:15. I said, middle of August? That's cool.
1: I'm going back. I'm going to get on a plane. I love flying on planes. It's a lot of fun. They always give you that little show, the seat belts, the oxygen masks. And then I point out to you at this very vague point, the emergency exits.

0: just winged me. How about visit Q107? Uncle Johnny, got a winner on the phone. Let's go get her. Hi, Q107, what's your name?
1: Hi, Liz Canelli.
0: Liz, where are you from?
1: From Arlington.
0: Oh, tell everybody in Arlington you just got yourself $107 in Q-Cash.
1: Yay!
0: Yeah.
1: Don't believe it.
0: There you go, a little extra cash for you.
1: Yeah, thanks a lot.
0: Just because you heard those touch tones, not bad.
1: Yeah, not bad at all.
0: All right, listen for the touch tones. They're coming up again next hour from the Most Music Q107.
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0: Uncle Johnny with a top 10 of 10 on Q107. Who would have thunk it? Who would have thunk it? After 25 years, they're still going strong. The Beach Boys in our top 10 of 10 tonight. This is song number 3, Kokomo, on Q107. The Most Music Q107, just talking to Lisa. She's driving around in a limousine tonight on her 21st birthday. Huh. On my birthday, I got a bunch of clown waiters singing happy birthday to me at Farrell's. She gets a limo. I don't know what the deal is there. Here's song number 2, Bad Medicine.
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1: This is Music Mike. 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
4: This show is one-hit wonders of the 1960s. A one-hit wonder is a very broad term. Basically, it's a song from a band that the band only charted the once.

some of y'all never been down south too much, I'm gonna tell you a little bit about this so that you understand what I'm talking about. Down there we have a plant that grows out in the woods and the fields. Looks something like a turnip green. Nearby called the poke salad. Poke salad. Used to know a girl lived down there and she'd go out in the evenings and pick her a mess of it. Carry it home and cook it for supper. Cause that's about all they had to eat. They did all right.

Okay, quickly, I want to go over the last five or six songs. We heard more today than yesterday. Spiral Staircase. Its one-hit wonder position was 12 on June 14th. And then we heard The Israelites from Desmond Dekka. Number 9 on June 28th, 1969. We heard In the Year 2525, Exordium and Terminus. Zager and Evans, peak position number 1 on July 13th, 1969. Then Pictures of Matchstick Men, The Status Quo. Number 15 on July 27, 1969. And we just heard Poke Salad Annie by Tony Joe White. Its peak position of 8 on August 23rd.

Let me tell you a little bit about those last two songs we heard. Baby, It's You, Smith, which hit its peak position of number 5 on November 1, 1969. They were an American rock band formed in Los Angeles, California in 1969. They had a blues-based sound, and their one-hit wonder was a cover of the Burt Bacharach song, Baby, It's You. This disc sold over 1 million copies between July and October 1969, out-charted popular versions by The Beatles and The Shirelles.

something in the air. Thunderclap Newman hit its peak position of number 37 on November 1, 1969.

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3: 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Love this record. 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
3: 25 before 11 in the Expo City. Steve West on a Wednesday morning with some old-fashioned love songs. 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Flying Machine from 67.
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0: Saturday night, October 19th, the Falls High Senior Class presents live, on stage, in person, Flood. 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
4: So I had my little costume. I was physically ready. I was preparing myself. I did not try on the costume prior to Halloween. Do you remember this? This is an obscure one, but... On the side of the box, I remember this, on my Superman costume, it actually said, do not attempt to fly. They printed that as a warning, because kids were putting it on and going off the roof. You know. I love the idea of the kid who's stupid enough to think he actually is Superman, but smart enough to check that box before he goes off the roof. Wait, let me see if it says anything about me being Superman. Oh, wait a second here, So anyway, but my hopes were up. I was thinking that this is probably the same exact costume that Superman wears himself. And you put these things on, it's not exactly the super fit that you are hoping for. It looks more like Superman's pajamas is what it looks like. It's all kind of loose and flowing, and the neckline kind of comes down about there. Flimsy little ribbon string in the back. Plus, my mother makes me wear my winter coat over the costume anyway. I don't recall Superman wearing a jacket. Not like I had cheap corduroy phony fur. Boy, I'm Superman, but it's a little chilly out, and I'm glad I've got this cheap little 10-year-old kid's jacket. So I'm going out, I'm trick-or-treating, but the mask, the rubber band keeps breaking, it keeps getting shorter. I'm fixing it, it's getting tighter and tighter on my face. You know when it starts slicing into your eyeballs there and you're trying to breathe through that little hole? Getting all sweaty. I can't see, I can't breathe, we gotta keep going, we gotta get the candy. And a half hour into it, you just take that mask, oh, the hell with it. Bing bong, yeah, it's me, give me that candy.
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7: One off ball. Better watch out, this bad cat out there running around. His name is Mr. Lee.
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0: John St. John reminding you that many of the handicapped at Goodwill Industries are there because of an accident or an illness, maybe a stroke, maybe a heart attack. Anyway, there are people just like you and just like me who never thought it could happen to them. KILT, the sweet surrender bread. John St. John with more price package. 213, the last contest in minutes. Baby, I got feelings and you've got feelings too. I don't know what to think. We've been dating 10 years and I still don't think you know me. All I can say is if you don't know me by now, let's just give it up, all right?
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0: Delaney and Bonnie Bramlett and friends. Yeah, my life story, Mama. I got a never-ending love. It eats up a lot of vitamin B, but it's worth it. It's 5:10 K-Man and Scooter Secret. Hazy tonight, low of 62. Hazy sunshine, light smudge tomorrow, 98 for the high. Down to the beach is 70, in the water, 68. Right now, it came in at cools to 96. Stills tune from Isley's Love the One You're With. Man, I wish you wouldn't say that. Dusty Morgan sitting right here beside me getting ready for news, and you know that he is extremely prone to suggestion.
1: It's the time.
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0: 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I'm Scott Seagraves. 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
7: 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I'm your host, Christopher Verdesi. 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This week, we're counting down 1967, the most geographically lopsided top 10 in chart history. Of the 10 records in our countdown, 7 came out of just one place, Los Angeles, California, by 6 different Southern California-based acts. L.A. in the 60s, the epitome of a modern, forward-looking American city, drenched in sunshine, spectacular beaches, young, tanned, beautiful people everywhere, futuristic architecture, multi-lane freeways, and cars, cars, cars, suburb as city. Sprawling by design, no building taller than the 28-story City Hall downtown by law until 1958, and none was until 1966. And glamorous industries, aerospace, TV, motion pictures, and of course, music, especially since American Bandstand moved there from Philadelphia and LA's homegrown record label capital, with its cool cylindrical tower at Hollywood and Vine, embraced youth culture and started putting out records by the Beach Boys and Beatles. The title of Dick Clark's L.A.-centric Bandstand spinoff had it right. L.A. was where the action is. But over 150 other U.S. cities saw a very different kind of action in 1967. Almost everywhere but California was a long, hot summer of racial unrest and urban riots. The worst in Detroit and Newark, New Jersey in July. Dozens killed, hundreds injured, entire neighborhoods looted and burned. Emerging black leaders weren't talking about reforming the system anymore, but overthrowing it. In a CBS interview in late 66, Martin Luther King Jr. called riots, quote, the language of the unheard, unquote, and admitted that the voting rights and anti-poverty measures he'd helped secure in 64 and 65 hadn't made much difference. Cries of black power were a reaction to white America's reluctance to make the kind of changes necessary to make justice a reality, he said. But he couldn't and wouldn't condone the violence, so he pivoted in 67 to opposing the war in Vietnam as his core issue. Heavyweight champ Muhammad Ali had just forfeited his title and boxing license, refusing his army induction after being drafted. The first major anti-Vietnam peace protest was in New York in April, organized by MOBE, short for Spring Mobilization Committee to End the War in Vietnam, a coalition of radicals, clergy, pacifists, and MLK. Dozens of men burned their draft cards in Central Park, and a crowd of 300,000 rallied at the UN. A march the same day in San Francisco was only a third as big after folk singer Joan Baez was quoted on the front page of the San Francisco Examiner urging people not to show up because the rally was really a cover for communist support of the Viet Cong. But the protest put the peace movement front and center, and soon MOBE was hunkered down planning its fall wave of protests in 30 cities in October, culminating with the main event in D.C., 100,000 on the National Mall, then on to the Pentagon, where poet Allen Ginsberg led chants to levitate the building and exorcise the evil within, as chronicled in Norman Mailer's Pulitzer Prize-winning The Armies of the Night. California, though, with its new Republican governor, Ronald Reagan, seemed almost exempt from all the chaos and violence and was a magnet. In May, folky Scott McKenzie put out a record written and produced by John Phillips of the Mamas and Papas, beckoning kids from all across the nation who were looking for a new vibration to come to San Francisco and be sure to wear some flowers in your hair. Tens of thousands did, descending on Frisco's Haight-Ashbury district to get in on what Time had already heralded 2 months before as, quote, the center of a new utopianism, compounded of drugs and dreams, free love, and LSD. Instead of a long, hot summer, San Francisco had a summer of love. And down the coast, L.A. produced 7 of the top 10 hits of the year. The first of which we're going to hear right now at number 10. No 60s flower power compilation would be complete without it, and it's been on over 200 of them. AllMusic.com's Denise Sullivan called it a most sublime slice of pop heaven that's bounced through decades of AM car radio play unharmed. It's the Turtles, Happy Together.

Happy Together, The Turtles, number one for 3 weeks in March into April, and the number 10 song of 1967. None of the Turtles' hits until Eleanor in late 1968 were written by members of the group. Happy Together, written by two guys from a no-hit New York folk rock outfit called The Magicians, whose demo was a stripped-down affair with just guitar and hand claps, rejected by a dozen artists before the Turtles' brand new bass player, Chip Douglas, came up with that brilliant flower pop arrangement to help set the stage for the Summer of Love. At number nine, the first of three songs in our Chart Crush Top 10 Countdown Show for 1967, not from L.A. This group hailed from the New York area, and their first hits were frantic rockers. Good Lovin', number one in the summer of 66. But in 67, they toned things down, first with mid-tempo Motowny Soul on I've Been Lonely Too Long, a top 20 hit in April. Then, with this mellow, sun-dappled stroll in the park, complete with singing birds and an arrangement featuring conga, but no drums, and Caribbean rhythms. At about the same time as Beatle George Harrison was discovering Indian music, Felix Cavalieri was nurturing his fascination with Afro-Cuban sounds on what became the Young Rascals' second number one hit for 4 weeks in May and June.

The Young Rascals' Groovin', written, like all their hits after Good Lovin', by band members Felix Cavalieri and Eddie Brigati. Atlantic label boss Jerry Wexler wasn't too keen on Groovin' at first, but DJ Murray the K intervened and convinced him it'd be a hit. In mid-May, as it was peaking on the Hot 100, Groovin' also crossed over to the R&B chart, eventually getting to number 3, prompting a front-page piece in Billboard about black radio stations playing more records by non-black artists and pop rock stations playing more R&B hits. Our number 8 hit is a crossover, too, but to a different genre chart. Billboard had just 3 of those in the 60s for each of the top radio formats, country, R&B, and since 61, Easy Listening, where it was number 1 for 9 straight weeks, topping the Hot 100 for 4. It's the only number 1 father-daughter duet ever, and both father and daughter were red hot coming into 67. Dad, a superstar since the early 40s, had just scored his first number 1 in over 10 years at age 51 with Strangers in the Night, just a few months after his daughter became an international swinging 60s it girl in 66 with a tough platinum blonde image on her hit These Boots Are Made for Walking and her starring role alongside Peter Fonda in Roger Corman's outlaw biker flick The Wild Angels. Here are Nancy and Frank Sinatra straddling the generation gap, Something Stupid.

See, Carson Parks, older brother of songwriter-producer Van Dyke Parks, wrote Something Stupid and cut it earlier in 67 with his wife Gail Foote. It didn't chart, but old Blue Eyes Frank Sinatra got a hold of it, and Nancy's mentor producer Lee Hazelwood persuaded him to record it with Nancy. Obviously not written with a father and daughter in mind, so DJs had lots of fun joking around about incest. But fans mostly saw it, as one commenter on an internet forum put it, as the equivalent of a father and a daughter singing karaoke at a party. Not creepy at all. Now we'll get to number 7 in a minute, but first, a little detour.

For the first time in 3 years, the Beatles didn't have any songs in the top 10 on the year. They were busy inventing album rock. In the fall of 1967, Billboard's music editor since the 40s, Paul Ackerman, observed on page one that albums by, quote, underground acts were selling in the hundreds of thousands without the impetus of a hit single. Albums with unconventional material, promoted in scores of underground publications and via posters, buttons, and certain radio stations which are hip to the idiom. And even big AM top 40 stations were getting in on it, like New York's WMCA auditioning album cuts as if they were singles. This had a profound impact on the charts. While it's always been true that people don't usually buy singles of songs on albums they already have, even if they're out as singles, after 67, with albums taking center stage, Billboard could no longer claim that the Hot 100 was a definitive songs ranking. Eventually, they tweaked the rules to allow album cuts on the Hot 100, with charts director Jeff Mayfield explaining that, quote, the goal is deceptively simple, to reveal the most popular songs in the United States, period, end of sentence. But that was at the end of 1998. From 67 until then, though, popular album cuts, even ones getting airplay and moving boatloads of LPs, were a total blind spot on the Hot 100, which remained a singles-only chart. And that's why none of the songs on the Beatles' Sgt. Pepper's Lonely Hearts Club Band album charted on the Hot 100, among other glaring omissions, especially at the peak of album rock in the 70s. They weren't out as singles, as with Sgt. Pepper's, and or most people were buying the album and had no use for the singles. Now, the Beatles did release some singles in 67. Penny Lane, Back with Strawberry Fields Forever in March, and All You Need Is Love in the Summer did well, but not well by Beatles standards, and that was thanks to the massive backlash against John Lennon predicting the demise of Christianity and saying the Beatles were, quote, more popular than Jesus in the late summer of 66. Practically overnight, it became controversial to play Beatles records on top 40 radio, and things got pretty tense on the road. So after wrapping up what turned out to be their final tour, they retreated to the studio, and 10 months later, which is an eternity in Beatles time, they emerged with Sgt. Pepper's, their all-in psychedelic druggy rebuke to an increasingly hostile mainstream. And right after it came out, Paul McCartney, who was actually the last of the four Beatles to try LSD, doubled down and became the first pop star to admit it publicly. Lennon had been using LSD regularly for 2 years at that point. Okay, back to our countdown and number seven. A new group plucked out of Hollywood's thriving Sunset Strip club scene, and their debut album had been slowly scaling the album chart all spring. Just one problem, its biggest hit clocked in at over 7 minutes. Well, they weren't the Beatles, they couldn't just not release singles off their album, and top 40 radio wasn't playing 7-minute songs, so the label Elektra decided to edit out the song's lengthy organ and guitar jam in the middle, and the result, just shy of 3 minutes, was the first single edit of an album cut on the Hot 100, a song about fire, number one for 3 weeks right in the middle of the long hot summer of 67. It's The Doors, Light My Fire.

Another thing making headlines in the music trades in 67, Texas radio mogul Gordon McLendon's crusade against smutty and druggy lyrics. TV and radio, McLendon felt, was kids' first contact with the adult world, and if that was making drugs and illicit sex attractive, quote, we've been just as guilty as all those who do the pushing of drugs, unquote. He even set up a panel of ex-prostitutes and junkies to help weed out suggestive records. Well, a few weeks after Light My Fire hit number one, the Doors appeared on CBS's Ed Sullivan Show, and a producer, who also happened to be Ed Sullivan's son-in-law, asked them to change Girl We Couldn't Get Much Higher in the song to Girl There's Nothing I Require. And the Doors agreed to do that. The Rolling Stones, after all, had changed Let's Spend the Night Together to Let's Spend Some Time Together. And aside from Mick Jagger flubbing one instance and rolling his eyes on another, that had gone off without a hitch. But then, on live TV, Doors frontman Jim Morrison went ahead and sang the original line, Girl, We Couldn't Get Much Higher. And the Doors, who'd been negotiating to do multiple episodes of Sullivan, were banned for life. At number six is the debut single and biggest hit by a short-lived blue-eyed soul group from Memphis, Tennessee. Another of the three records in our Chart Crush Top 10 Countdown for 1967, not out of California. The lead singer, just 16. In 67, though, his gruff vocals really stood out and helped propel the song to number one for 4 weeks in the fall. Speaking of song lengths, it was the last number one hit, shorter than 2 minutes. No editing needed on that one. It's the Box Tops, lead singer Alex Chilton, The Letter.

Box Tops, the letter number 6 on our Chart Crush Top 10 countdown of 1967's biggest hits, written by songwriter Wayne Carson, who wrote a couple more top 20s for them before they split in 1970, right around the same time that Joe Cocker was scoring his first top 10 with a slowed down version of the letter. Box Top singer Alex Chilton's work in Big Star and beyond in the 70s, a huge influence on 80s alternative groups like The Replacements, whose song entitled Alex Chilton is a highlight of their 1987 album Pleased to Meet Me. So if anyone indirectly benefited from the backlash against John Lennon's comments about Jesus and religion and the Beatles' retreat to the studio and out of the public eye, it was our group at number 5. The timing was perfect. Their first hit debuted

in September 66, right after the Fab Four played their last ever U.S. gigs. And then their weekly TV show premiered, a half-hour goofball sitcom Monday nights at 7:30 on NBC, conceived as TV's answer to the Beatles. How could it miss? This song peaked in December 67, well into season two of the show, so one of their later hits after they'd ruled the charts all year. It's who else? The Monkees, Daydream Believer.

Mickey Dolenz, the singer on most of the Monkees' biggest hits, but Davy Jones got the mic on Daydream Believer, the Monkees' fifth top 10 and third number one, all in less than a year and a half. And Monkey Mania wasn't just a U.S. phenomenon. In the U.K., the Beatles' home turf, it was their sixth top 10. Over the summer, they'd drawn 10,000 to see their U.K. debut at Wembley's Empire Pool in London, and according to Billboard, 90% of them were teenage girls. By the end of 67, the Monkees were bigger as a recording act than as TV stars, and Nesmith managed to wrest creative control of their music from the New York and Hollywood suits that had brought them together and made them stars. Daydream Believer, the one song in our Chart Crush Top 10 countdown for 1967, not in Billboard's official published Top 10 for the year, because Billboard only counted chart action up to its December 16th issue. Daydream still had a week to go at number one and six more in the top 10 into 68. At Chart Crush, not having to get an issue out before New Year's, we get to factor every song's full chart run for more accurate rankings. At number four is an unlikely hit by an until then unknown singer, based since her teens in Where Else LA, but originally from Mississippi, and everyone who was around in 67 seems to remember exactly where they were and how they felt when they first heard it. Janis Joplin felt nauseous. Right from the strummed intro, Otis Redding knew it was going to be some kind of trouble. And Bob Dylan called that same intro primitive and searing. Capitol Records released it in July as a B-side on the singer's first single with no fanfare, but it caught on and wound up displacing the Beatles' All You Need Is Love at number one at the end of August. Here's Bobby Gentry's Ode to Billy Joe.

Ode to Billy Joe, number 4 on our 1967 edition of the Chart Crush Top 10 Countdown Show. Just Bobby Gentry, a stunning raven-haired beauty from the Mississippi Delta where the story takes place, and her acoustic guitar with those dramatic strings overdubbed. Gentry, who wrote the song, was quoted saying, "It's a study in unconscious cruelty for the way the news of Billy Joe's suicide doesn't rise above the mundane details of life, but it leaves key questions unanswered, like what were the narrator and Billy Joe throwing off the Tallahatchie Bridge?" On that and other points, she let listeners draw their own conclusions. It only got to number 17 on the country chart. Country radio not playing many primitive and searing records in the late 60s, and there was a cover version in a more polished-sounding contrapolitan style by singer Margie Singleton. But enough country fans bought Bobby Gentry's album to propel it to number 1 for 3 weeks on the country albums chart. Get this, both song and album cracked the top 10 on the R&B charts, even with a competing version by instrumental soul star saxophonist King Curtis. As they say in the biz, an all-market sweep. Gentry stayed in the music biz until the early 80s, when she retired back to her native Mississippi just a couple hours' drive from the site of the Tallahatchie Bridge, which collapsed in 1972. So, we've heard the Turtles, the Sinatras, Doors, Monkees, Bobby Gentry so far. That's 5 of the California-based acts in our 1967 top 10. And number 3 is the 6th. All the way to the mellow side of the folk rock spectrum, a harmony pop vocal group that came out of the Troubadour, the West Hollywood folk club where Elton John put himself on the map a few years later. They'd already scored a number 1 hit with Cherish. That's our number 6 song of 1966. Here they are repeating in the top 10 for 67 with this breezy hit that was number 1 for the whole violent, fiery month of July, dislodged from the top by Light My Fire. It's The Association, Windy.

Now, you'd think Wendy would have been all over the easy listening charts in 67, right? Nope. Not a chance with thinly veiled drug references like stormy eyes, tripping down the streets, flying high above the clouds. Nah, didn't get to do it on Ed Sullivan either. Adult America is still, for the most part, allergic to hippie sounds and messaging. The easy listening chart in 67, precursor to adult contemporary, reads like a who's who of pre-Elvis crooners and pop singers. Sinatra, Como, Martino, Patti Page, Frankie Lane, Margaret Whiting, all in their 40s and 50s, while the counterculture was saying never to trust anyone over 30. The association established their hippie credentials beyond doubt by leading off one of the defining events of the Summer of Love, the three-day Monterey Pop Festival in June. Wendy was allowed there, and later in the festival, among many other iconic moments, Jimi Hendrix poured lighter fluid on his guitar and lit it on fire to top the Who's guitar-smashing antics. On the planning committee for Monterey, Brian Wilson and his group The Beach Boys was slated to headline Day 2, their latest number one single, Good Vibrations, having received a resounding thumbs up from the hippie press. But they canceled last minute, and according to writer Jesse Jarno on the music site Pitchfork, quote, the Ascendant Underground effectively wrote the Beach Boys out of the 60s rock narrative that followed, unquote. Sgt. Pepper's entered the album chart the same week as Monterey, and the Beach Boys' hotly anticipated psychedelic studio masterpiece, Smile, was eventually shelved. And that gets us to number two on our Chart Crush Top 10 Countdown for 1967. It's the theme song of a British movie about a black Guyanan immigrant played by Sidney Poitier who takes a teaching job in a school in London's tough working-class East End to make ends meet while he looks for a job as an engineer. Unexpectedly, it became one of the biggest films of the year, and the song, sung by a teen British singer-actress who was in the movie, was number one for 5 weeks in October and November. The singer-actress, Lulu, and the song's title, same as the movie, To Sir With Love.

The Sir in To Sir With Love is Sidney Poitier's character in the movie, the teacher who insists on being addressed as Sir by his unruly students, part of teaching them respect and manners. Poitier had previously played a student in Blackboard Jungle, the 1955 movie that launched Rock Around the Clock to the top of the charts. And then he became the first black man to win Best Actor at the Oscars for 1963's Lilies of the Field, and was such an icon in the black community that Lulu's To Sir With Love was also a top 10 on the R&B chart just because it was in a Sidney Poitier movie. That crossover success, definitely a bright spot in a year of racial strife. Lulu, the singer-actress, remained a big star in her native UK, but To Sir With Love was her only big US hit. And it was the number one song on Billboard's year-end Hot 100. But again, here at Chart Crush, our rankings don't just measure chart action in a defined chart year. We count every song's full chart run in whichever calendar year it scored the most points. So songs don't fall through the cracks like they so often have in the history of Billboard's year-end rankings. Our number one song, well, it didn't exactly fall through the cracks. It's number 5 on Billboard's ranking, but 7 weeks at number 1 and 12 in the top 10, mid-December 66 to March 67, make it the strongest chart run of any 1967 hit. Their very first hit, Last Train to Clarksville, was on its way to becoming the number 7 song of 1966, even before their TV show premiered. But then their second was an even bigger hit. We heard Daydream Believer from late in the year at number 5. Here again, the Monkees doing Neil Diamond's I'm a Believer.

Now, all across America, hundreds of teen combos formed in the wake of the British invasion, practicing in garages, basements, and warehouses, playing high school dances and battles of the bands sponsored by local radio stations, maybe even putting out a 45 on some indie or vanity label. Few of them even broke out nationally. Sam the Sham and the Pharaoh's Woolly Bully and Question Mark and the Mysterians' 96 Tears were both among the top 10 hits in 65 and 66, respectively. Tom Hanks' 1996 movie, That Thing You Do, chronicles the story arc of a fictional combo from playing a pizza parlor on Main Street in Erie, Pennsylvania, to national one-hit wonderdom. But right when this so-called garage rock movement was at its frenzied peak in late 1966, the Monkees captured all that lightning in a bottle and unleashed it on TV and the pop charts to become not just one-hit wonders, but the top recording act of 1967, which definitely validated the movement, but since they were a TV fabrication, also marginalized it against the backdrop of Sgt. Pepper's, Monterey Pop, and album rock. Underground cred, the new coin of the realm in music, as dispensed by guys like Jan Wenner, the founder of Rolling Stone, just one of the dozens of upstart underground zines. Henceforth, by editorial decree, or so it seemed, the Monkees and any other group like them, summarily dismissed as bubblegum. Well, bands scrambled to adapt, especially the Monkees. After NBC canceled their TV show in 68, they attempted to update the Beatles' Help for the acid generation, and the resulting movie, titled Head, was an epic fail along with its soundtrack album, and the Monkees faded fast. Jan Wenner didn't have to do or say much to hasten that fall, but after a Monkees revival got them back on the charts in the mid-80s and beyond, according to Monkey Peter Tork, Wenner spent the next 30-plus years making sure the Monkees never got anywhere near being inducted into his precious Rock and Roll Hall of Fame. So there you have them, the top 10 hits of 1967, according to our exclusive Chart Crush ranking, which again is derived from Billboard's weekly Hot 100 charts, but using a ranking formula that's the same for all years and factors every song's full chart run. Now, there's only one song from Billboard's 1967 year-end top 10 that's not in ours. In 67, they started tweaking their year-end rankings with bonus points for songs that made it to number one, which does produce more accurate rankings. Our Chart Crush method, though, well, it's a little more generous with the number one bonus points than Billboard's was in 67, so their number 10 song, which never got to number one, comes out number 13 on our ranking. One of the earliest examples of an artist who's still a member of a group putting out a solo song and album. From that album, entitled simply Solo, it's four-season Frankie Valli with a record that's equal parts 60s M.O.R. pop and jet-age lounge crooner. Can't take my eyes off you.

0: Frankie Valli, Can't Take My Eyes Off You, number 10 on Billboard's year-end chart, and the first of two bonus cuts here on our 1967 edition of the Chart Crush Top 10 Countdown Show. The industry in 67 was buzzing about fans preferring solo acts to groups, so Four Seasons mastermind Bob Crewe wanted to see if a Valli solo record could chart at the same time as a Four Seasons single. Yes, it could. The Four Seasons' Come On, Mary Ann was in the top 10 at the same time.
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3: Married 30, been together 37 years. We have a 22-year-old son, a 20-year-old daughter. They both drive, of course. You know what that means? As soon as they get in the car, they take over the radio station. I have to listen to the worst music I've ever heard in my life. You know what? I figured I'm going to get a change of station. Sing along. Honey got a booty like pow, pow, pow. Dad, stop it. Call me Mr. Flintstone, because I can make your bedrock. Stop it! Why are you doing that? I blame it on the alcohol. My son says, you sound stupid. I said, I got one less problem without you. He says, why are you poking me? I go, can't keep my hands to myself. I love it when in the kitchen, my two kids, my wife walks in, I go, honey, got a booty like pow, pow, pow. Let me tell you something, we don't see the kids for a couple of days. I highly recommend it. Honey got a booty like pow, pow, pow. What kind of lyric is that? They don't write them like they used to. I know that George Harrison wrote the most beautiful Beatles songs of all time. Something in the way she moves attracts me like no other lover. That's a beautiful lyric. You know what he's trying to say? Honey got a booty like pow, pow, pow.
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Well, you'd have to say George Michael, Bruce Springsteen, Michael Jackson, Prince. All have hits, of course, on the special. Let's take a quick look at some of the other men who scored big.

Canadian, cooking Canadian, Brian Adams, preceded by Peter Gabriel, Billy Idol, John Cougar, of course, Greg Kinn. Some of the men the 80s have really loved for being around, including this guy at number 50. Oh, yes. Originally from the island of Trinidad, now in England he is. Billy Ocean, get out of my dreams, get into my car.

Get Out of My Dreams, Get Into My Car. Number 50 and one of three number ones Billy's had during the 80s, all of which contained exactly eight words. The other two, count them now, Caribbean Queen, No More Love on the Run, and the last, There'll Be Sad Songs to Make You Cry. That's eight words. Number 49, Let's Keep It Up, from 1986, the second number one of the decade for Huey Lewis and the News. So happy to be stuck with you.

Huey Lewis in the News, number 49 out of the 80s hugest hits. That's the group as old as the decade, because Huey formed the News in the spring of 1980. And this is the number one male artist of 1989. You got to play a request when it comes to this guy, Bobby Brown. Thank you for the call, Columbia, South Carolina. For

0: Step. That's Bobby Brown by request, and what a great year for Bobby. His album Don't Be Cruel sold 5 million copies. He made his movie debut in Ghostbusters 2. He's got a new home, no marriage, but a new baby daughter in Atlanta. Congratulations and marry that girl. Coming up, we got the top love dedications of the decade.
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0: Romance has returned to the last part of the 80s and into the 90s. Romance will be bigger than ever. Here on the Weekly Top 40 Countdown, we like to think we played a small part in the trend of romance. And with that in mind, the top three love dedications of the 80s. Number three, from Jane to Bob. Number two, from Mark to Linda. And number one, Steve to Lance. Here's number 48, Wham! The number one love dedication of the 80s. This is the one, Careless Whisper.

0: I'll Always Cherish You, Madonna and her ninth final number one of the 80s, which happens to be more than any other female artist in history. Coming close would be Diana Ross, Janet Jackson, and Boy George, but she edged them out. Coming up next, a tribute to the girl groups of the 80s. And let's make sure you know the telephone number if you want to talk. Here we are at 1-800-742-5333. The phones have been so hot in this decade. Listen.
1: Hi, this is Jennifer Bryant calling from New Hampshire.
0: Well, Jennifer, and how may we help you?
1: I just moved up to New Hampshire from Florida, and I can't find any tickets. And I know they're going to be in Worcester Centrum on December 31st, and I can't find any tickets. Do you think you could help me out?
0: Well, Jennifer, where are you right now?
1: I'm in my bedroom. I have New Kids pictures all over the walls.
0: Okay, well, look behind that picture of Donnie to the left of your dresser.
1: Hang on.
0: Okay.
1: Oh, my God, there's some New Kids tickets!
0: Yes.
1: I can't believe this, Rick. Oh, my God, I can't believe this. How did you know they were there? This New Kids hotline is so incredible.
0: Well, the reason I know...
1: Oh, I gotta go get ready.
0: Oh. Oh, yes. The good news is we got her tickets.
2: Yeah.
0: Gemini Concerts in Cranston, Rhode Island. Thank you so much. We're there for you.

0: Was there anything missing from the countdown in the 80s?
1: Supple, pouting,
0: breath. Oh. Burns eyes. Wait, no. I'm talking about all-girl groups. They came back in the late 80s, and here's a look at two of the hottest girl groups.
2: Hey.

Goddess of Love. She's Venus. Bananarama grabs the number 47 and holds on. Siobhan Fahey left the group to form her own. And Karen Woodard and Sarah Dallin are still together in Bananarama. They say, we're here for the 90s. So prove it, ladies. This was the next all-girl group after Bananarama to grab number one, the Bangles. This is the song that spawned a dance, too. Walk Like an Egyptian.

The Bengals and their biggest hit of the decade at number 46, Walk Like an Egyptian. 2 weeks it stayed at number one. Rick D's counting down the special weekly top 40. These are the hottest 80 of the 80s. I just got a call asking to hear Exposé and What You Don't Know. Here you go.

0: What You Don't Know Might Hurt You. And Joya Jeanette. That's Exposé by request out of Miami and also Boston. Thank you so much. Coming up in just a few moments, another chance for you at a $1,000 portable entertainment package. Of course, it's the weekly Top 40 Challenge. Just before that, let's take a look at some of the music milestones of the 80s. Milestone number 17. March 1983. While playing Las Vegas, rock star Meat Loaf was banned from a casino for trying to eat the cherries off a slot machine.
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0: What better way to break into show business than having a famous relative? Let's look at some of the people who rode the coattails of the stars during the 80s. For example, Prince's sister, Tyka Nelson, released her first album. Frank Stallone, Sylvester Stallone's brother, had a hit from the soundtrack of the film Staying Alive. That was directed by Sly. Bruce Springsteen's little sister, Pam, got into the act and into the Screen Actors Guild when he invited her to dance with him on the Born in the USA video. And here's the brother of a girl who released her debut album just this year. Jody Bon Jovi's brother is John, and he's doing well, thank you. At number 45, Living

Bon Jovi. Number 45 on our top 80 of the 80s countdown is Living on a Prayer. It almost didn't make it to his album, Slippery When Wet. They already had so much material, and John finally said, okay, just put it on there. Look what happened. Went to number one. Special request time, the biggest selling hit since We Are the World. From the spring of 89, You Wild Thing. Come on, Tone Loc.

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1: This is blasphemy. The guy's name is Marcus, and he was marketed, he was on J Records. J Records is the startup record company founded by Clive Davis, who used to be at Arista. J Records had the new Luther Vandross album, has the Alicia Keys album, which is big right now, but at the beginning of the year was struggling a bit and put out this atrocity by Marcus. Marcus was marketed as sort of an Eminem clone, not in the best possible way, a rated G Eminem that all the kiddies could love. They recruited PM Dawn to produce the album. PM Dawn were the guys who did Set Adrift on Memory Bliss from a couple years back and had a nice trippy, mellow kind of rap sound to them. They produced this remake of M's pop music. This is horrible on every level. I think I'm going to let this play all the way through because I like it that much. This is bad music. It's pop music from Marcus, released in April 2001.

0: Darwin would be proud. AC/DC has not evolved one tiny bit in their many, many years as rock band from Australia. I Feel Safe in New York City was released in April. So there's a sense of perspective there. I don't know if the song changes at all in light of New York being a different world than it was back in April. I don't know. It still works for me. AC/DC still around. Still exactly the same as they were in their Back in Black days.
1: Seriously, I had no idea when I said this was released this year.
0: April.
1: You'd never know.
0: Yeah.
1: You'd never know.
0: I kind of like that. Not many bands stick to their guns like AC/DC. God bless them. So here, got to check the cheat sheet because there was some we missed. I don't have enough time to play. Sade had a record. A really dull record at the beginning of the year. The whole album is dull. Just plain dull. Glossy. Cool sounding. They always achieved a great sound on their records, but the songs are terribly, terribly dull. Oh well. Richard Marx also released something at the beginning of the year. Solo record didn't go anywhere, but he wound up writing and producing a song for NSYNC. A song called This I Promise You. Eh. He's making some money from that, and I think that's a good thing. Sophie B. Hawkins, still around. You may remember her from Damn, I Wish I Was Your Lover, which was a kick-ass single from 1992. Mm-hmm. Then she laid low for a while. Then As I Lay Me Down was another single from a couple years after that. What's she been doing lately? I don't know, but she released a record back in the spring. Deep Blue Something. Group that should not have had a second album and never had a second album until this past year. Deep Blue Something, best known for the one-hit wonder type hit, Breakfast at Tiffany's. Not a great record from around 1995. Alabama's still around, but I guess Alabama never really went away. And they're still signed to RCA Records. Amazing. Aerosmith is still around, but again, Aerosmith never really went away, and I think they're back on Columbia after a long stint with Geffen. Patty Austin released the record not too long ago. Patty Austin had one really, really sizable hit around 1982 or 83 with Baby Come to Me, produced by Quincy Jones, and had a lot of really dignified singles early on in the 80s and hasn't done much since. Her album also kind of dull. And Luther Vandross, I mentioned that he's on J Records now, and it's strange to hear the voice of Luther surrounded by contemporary-sounding beats.
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3: 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Currently 10:49 in Ashland. Going outside, be sure to bundle up, dress warm because it's raining and it's kind of cool. Here's a new one by The Spinners. It's called Love or Leave. Ashland area weather, rain today with highs in the middle 40s. Showers likely tonight with lows in the lower 30s. A chance of snow, flurries, and colder on Sunday with highs in the upper 30s. The probability of precipitation is 80% today and 70% tonight. Winds will be variable at 5 to 10 miles per hour this evening, becoming southwesterly at 10 to 15 miles per hour later tonight, and increasing to 10 to 20 miles per hour tomorrow. That's Alive and Kicking here at WRDL. Solid Gold from 72 and Tighter and Tighter.
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0: 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Decreasing clouds and winds tonight. Low 23, high 50 tomorrow. It's 37. That's 3 Celsius at Kix.
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12: Are we ready to be proficient? Are we ready to be very proficient and sufficient? Yeah. And then I'd punch up my my cassette. I'd say, okay, now let's see your techniques here. And please grab a few sloshes, ladies, and begin.
13: Yummy, yummy, yummy, I got love in my tongue.
12: Right away.
13: I feel like I'm loving you.
12: Make sure your bibs are on tight.
13: Help you such a sweet thing, good enough to eat thing, and it's just a what I'm gonna do.
12: That's right, bop, bop, bop.
13: Who love to hold ya?
12: Uh-huh.
13: Who love to kiss ya?
12: Uh-huh.
13: Who love, I love it so.
12: Light up your camels.
13: Ooh, love is sweeter, sweeter than sugar.
12: Uh-huh.
13: Ooh, love, I won't let you go.
12: All right, very nicely done. The length of the fuselage, please. A lot of you are just tipping. No tipping. No tipping here, please. Length of the fuselage.
13: Yummy, yummy, yummy, I got love in my tongue.
12: And away.
13: Silly as a
12: all right, ladies, side saddle.
13: The loving that you're giving is what keeps me living.
12: That's it.
13: Right,
12: no grimacing, please.
13: Kinda like sugar, kinda like spices.
12: Nice.
13: Kinda like what you do.
12: Harry, get your hand off the back of your wife's head, please.
13: Kinda sounds funny, but to love, honey, and honey, I love you.
12: All right, you mentioned me grimacing now.

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1: Love is such a sweet thing, good enough to eat thing and a sweet thing that is.
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1: I love to hold ya, I love to kiss ya. 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

0: 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Okay, guys. 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
1: Hi, this is Mike Green. I'd like to invite you to join me on Music Line. 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

Cincinnati's number five. 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Lemon Pipers. Great tambourine. 22 minutes before 9 o'clock. Your little bitty smiling buddy going to about 9 o'clock tonight. 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

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Now, Larry Clark coming up at 9 o'clock tonight on WSAI. Beauty in Disguise is sung by John Fred and his Playboy Band. Sweet soul music for you, darling. Dave Gray, the telephone lady, standing by to take your calls now at 921-5105. Don't forget, when you hear a Beatles song, play from the new album, be the first to call to win that album. Magical Mystery Tours.

0: Oh, okay. That's called Judy in Disguise. It's sung by John Fred and his Playboy band. It's 17 minutes before 9 o'clock at a time, Dooley. Sherby the Wonder Dog. How are you, Sherby? The biggest and sweetest doggy in the whole wide world. Okay, we're going to let you do the weather forecast in just a minute. Stand by.
1: The next call will be the winner on the last contest, correct? This is the call. This.
2: So we can all share the moment. This. KCBQ presents a winner this in slow motion.
1: 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KCBQ.
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3: Bill Brooks.
1: Bill?
3: Yeah.
1: You have just won. Just
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2: of actually won,
1: just
2: winning.
1: Won, just won KCBQ's last contest.
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4: What prize package number do you want?
2: A moment of trial.
3: Wait a minute. All right, geez, I gotta get one of them, don't I?
4: There are probably well over 200,000 people out there ready to strangle you. 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
3: That's
4: or an airplane.
3: I wish that I wrote down with.
4: Or a helicopter. Or
2: a moment of decision.
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3: All right.
4: Did you say that you would like to have chosen the one with the Ferrari in it?
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4: Bill, you have just won a brand new 1972 Ferrari.
2: And a moment of receiving.
3: That's all right. Man, I don't know what to say. I don't. God, I've been playing it for a long time.
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1: I've got to make a decision, and I've got to make it fast, or my life's going to turn out like crap. The decision is yes or no. I can't think of which one's the right answer. I'm at a fork in the road. There's two ways to go, not just one. If only there was one way, it would be so easy. I wouldn't be forced into this choice, this decision-making process. Oh no, I can't decide. There's too many decisions.
2: I'm not sure I know that.
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10: 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And we're underway with Bob Seger.

Main Street by Bob Seger. We set the Wayback Machine for April 1977. Following the example of the House of Representatives, the U.S. Senate voted that month to adopt a strict code of ethics, requiring, among other things, full financial disclosure and limits on outside income. And we're back to April of 77 with a great remake of Hello, Stranger. Here's Yvonne.

0: with Andrew Gold's Lonely Boy, just out and beginning to move up the chart in April 1977. Some of the top movie hits that month were Black Sunday with Robert Shaw, Julie Christie in Demon Seed, Airport 77 with Jack Lemmon, and Woody Allen's Annie Hall.
1: Annie and I broke up, and I still can't get my mind around that. You know, I keep sifting the pieces of the relationship through my mind and examining my life and trying to figure out where did the screw-up come.
0: Now, the fourth of our six bonus extras from April 77 feels like the first time by Foreigner in the Sunday night count.

Heard it in a love song, can't be wrong. The Marshall Tucker Band from April 1977. The King Dome Baseball Stadium opened that month in Seattle. Tom Watson defeated Jack Nicklaus to win the Masters Golf Championship in Augusta. And the latest from ELO was a rocker called Do Ya.

Do Ya by Jeff Lynne and the Electric Light Orchestra. Glad to have you with us tonight. I'm Dick Bartley. Opening up the top 20 of April 1977 with Angel in Your Arms by Hot.

girl group called Hot from April 1977. Israeli Prime Minister Yitzhak Rabin resigned from office that month due to a foreign bank account scandal involving his wife. He was succeeded by Shimon Peres. Let's carry on with the Steve Miller Band in the number 19 countdown slot, Fly Like an Eagle.

0: Check out these moves. I'm your boogeyman, KC and the Sunshine Band, with the number 18 record of April 1977. The top-rated TV shows that month were Laverne and Shirley, Happy Days, MASH, The $6 Million Man, Beretta, and Barney Miller.
1: There's 6 inches of snow in the streets. It's freezing out there.
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0: Our countdown rolls on now with Boz Scaggs at number 17. 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

Rod Stewart at number 16 in our April 1977 countdown with First Cut is the Deepest, a Cat Stevens song. The punk rock movement was underway that month with the release of the first album by The Clash. At a live concert in Saginaw, Michigan, Elvis Presley made the final recordings of his incredible career. Several of those songs appeared on his last album, Moody Blue. And the Climax Blues Band gave us the number 15 hit record on the radio back in April of 77. Couldn't get it right.

a favorite from the Climax Blues Band. A pleasure to be with you on the radio this evening. I'm Dick Bartley. Let's get back to April 1977. Here's Paul McCartney and Wings in the number 14 countdown slot with the live version of Maybe I'm Amazed.

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0: 7 o'clock tonight. We'll have winners every 20 minutes. I have something else on the way for you in less than 20 minutes right here. 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
0: On the contest line with me is Marshall Hemmingson of Indianapolis. Marshall, do you feel like winning some money?
2: I feel wonderful.
0: Well, hope you do. Hi-Lo Jackpot number 21 contains a secret amount of cash. If you can give me the exact amount, all that money's going to be yours.
2: Yep.
0: Marshall, we'll give you 10 seconds to take as many guesses as you can, and I'm going to tell you after each guess if you've guessed too high or too low. Do you think you're ready?
2: I'm ready.
0: All right, go.
2: $639.96.
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0: Low. Time is up. Your guesses were incorrect, Marshall. Another chance to play high-low and cop the cash.

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3: Oh, yeah. So nice to win cash on WIFV. Milo McKenna's. She was offset at 1202 Winton Speedway. She won $100 in lucky telephone on WIFV. There's Johnny Rivers, Summer Rain. Johnny Rivers and Summer Rain on the Jay Reynolds Show. This old winter is taking its toll on the Indianapolis streets, as it always does. And everybody always complains, oh, our streets. There's one spot out on Lafayette Road there around 33rd. It's just pretty wild. I lost my car in there for a little while last night. I had to, you know, dig around, find it and all that. Hey, traffic information we'll have for you throughout the afternoon here. Next hour, checking in, Lieutenant Tom Harlow, right here on Lucky 13 Radio. It's 21 degrees currently downtown. We'll get them out for you, though, as soon as possible.
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3: 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Hey, get ready to claim it next hour. Driving sound from the human beings and nobody but me from the Jay Reynolds Wednesday thing at Lucky 13 Radio in a year of 68, just about 3 days old.

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4: Here's a group called The Flavor. Had a regional hit record with this song in Philadelphia and Washington, Baltimore. Yes, okay, sounds a lot like Give Me Some Love.

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Tara, if you had a party, Randy, you'd invite me to your party, wouldn't you? The Flavor on the Columbia record label. Sally had a party. Ain't nothing but a house party.

radio you're listening to. Patty and the Emblems. I'm going to love you a long, long time. You're listening to the Boss Sounds of Dave the Rave, Relics and Rarities. Watch out! Here comes another Relics and Rarities sure shot! Database has got to dig this one. Richard Street and the Distance.

think you can see why that's a Dave Ramsey Sure Shot 45. Richard Street, along with The Distance, with Ritter, many of those guys in The Temptations. Norman Whitfield composition called Answer Me. Speaking of Norman Whitfield composition, yes, he was one of the songwriters of this Temptations classic. This is My Song. I can relate to this record.

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That's why, very often, I wish it would rain. But no shame in crying.

0: You don't be ashamed to cry. 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
2: I wasn't going to mention this, but before the show, I was hanging out. And I went to use the bathroom earlier, and I went to knock on the stall to see if somebody was in there. And the dude was like, come in. Is that normal Toronto behavior? I ran away. I didn't know what to do. I'm on national TV. I got to take a pee. That's not a good thing, is it? I wonder who it was. It was somebody in this room. Don't fuck around. I know your shoes. I'll figure it out. We're doing a shoe check after the show before everyone leaves. Put that on my list. I have a list at the back. How's my hair looking? Is it okay? Yeah. What's left of it? I'm balding, which is... you know what I love about balding besides nothing? I love the fact that the people insist on telling you you're balding. They're like, man, you're going bald. Like, I have no idea. You know? Like, I don't spend an hour in the bathroom crying every fucking morning with 16 mirrors set up reflecting off each other. It changes your perspective in life when you're balding. Like, I used to look at women's breasts. Now I just look at men with full heads of hair. I'm just like, look at that hair. Wow. That's not real. You know what pisses me off? When I see like a homeless guy with a full head of hair. Come on. He doesn't need that hair. I could use that hair, man. I could become something with that hair. He's walking down the street with a pompadour with gum in it. There is no justice in this world.
3: 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Good morning, how are you? It's such a nice day outside. Wish we were outside playing tennis. Don't forget this weekend, the 15th through the 19th of June, of course, at the Kansas City Racquet Club, our very own WHB Open Tennis Tournament. 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Get some suntan on you. Show it.
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8: 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KCMO, that's Frankie Valli in my eyes, adored you. Kansas City weather, mostly sunny, warm and humid, the weatherman says this afternoon. High today, 85. Clear to partly cloudy tonight and tomorrow. Mid-60s tonight, mid to upper 80s tomorrow. 76 right now with James Taylor on KCMO.
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Monkey Suit, Elton John, and Leon Russell together. Here's an unlikely combination, at least it seemed that way at the time, but not so much anymore these days. J.J. Cale and Eric Clapton together with Danger.

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2: Hey, listen, me and my buddy here at Rice Cards at the Jewish Community Center.
3: Uh-huh.
2: We're listening to you every morning at 6, man. We're wondering if you could do a lifeguard rap for us.
3: Lifeguard rap?
2: Yeah, buddy.
3: At the Jewish Community Center.
2: Yeah, you could do something interesting with that, I'm sure.
3: Yeah, it sounds like it's got some definite potential. Let me work on that thing. Let me, you got the rap music? Let me see. Lifeguard's got to be some... Gotta be some easy words to write. Yeah. All right, go ahead. Roll it. Let's work on it. Lifeguard rap.
4: At the JCC. Come on now, get it. Boom, boom. G-lang. Loving to have after eight. Here we go. Sitting in my high chair, watching the old geezers, varicose veins and pulmonary wheezers. Here's Mr. Kupferberg easing on in. 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

0: swim if you don't mind. 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
1: At the JCC.
0: Yeah, let's rap. 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
1: Flashback continues. I'm John DiBella, and this week we're exploring the wonderful world of colors. Right now, the spotlight's on red. I should have known. The Circle and Red Rubber Ball, a Paul Simon tune from 1966 on Flashback Salute to Red. If you were red tonight. Red is one of the most vivid colors, and it suggests an array of different things. Seeing red when you're angry or turning red when you're embarrassed. There's Mars, the red planet. You couldn't have watched TV back in, say, 1958 without associating the word red with Native Americans, the so-called Indians.
2: Indians!
1: Though many Americans had never seen an Indian face to face, they were a daily sight on TV. One of TV's best-known red men wasn't really an Indian at all. Michael Ancera, who played Cochise on Broken Arrow, is actually a Lebanese-American. 1971 Song of the Year reflected America's raised consciousness concerning the Indian. It was Paul Revere and the Raiders' Indian Reservation.
3: They took the whole Cherokee Nation.
1: This week, we're celebrating colors, and right now, the green light's on. Green is the color of grass and trees. It's a Christmas color, too. With all the money we spend at Christmas time, it reminds me why we call our money greenbacks. It's only during this century that greenbacks, paper money, more or less replaced coins as our daily currency. This week, we celebrate colors like red, green, and gold. Since time immemorial, gold has been the most precious of metals. We've all seen it, and a few of us are even lucky enough to own some. 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Some wear it on the third finger of their left hand, like Frida Payne. Rita Payne's Band of Gold, 5 months on the charts back in the spring and summer of 1970.
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9: WMCI. It's back. And this time you won't want to miss it. 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
10: Looks like it's going to be a pretty dreary day today. We don't have any rain in the forecast, but no sun either. It's going to be a high of 65, tonight clear, low of 55, and for Monday, sunshine, high of 75. Downtown now in the city, it's 57, and on your FM, it's 97.9.
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13: Magic Cleveland. Magic 105.7 meteorologist Shane Hollett has really given us a super forecast. Sunny today with a high of 50. Overnight, fair and mild, down to 35 degrees. Tomorrow is going to be a beautiful fair day with a high of 52. We may have some scattered showers. It is currently 30 degrees at the Rock and Roll Hall of Fame.
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4: Oh!

I have to tell you, this song, this opening theme song, it works for me. I like it. I've been busy traveling and working on projects here at home, but when I hear this song in my headphones, it just puts me in the right place. I'm ready to do the show now. It sets the table for you and me to share all of this great music together. 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As for me, I'll give you a bit of the stories behind the songs. My name is Mark Nielsen. Thanks for listening to Let the

The Electric Prunes, formed in high school in Los Angeles. Although the band had potential, their record producer said, well, you know, you really aren't too good at writing your own stuff. So they reached out to the songwriting team of Annette Tucker and Nancy Mance, who had written songs for other garage bands at the time, like the Knickerbockers and the Chocolate Watch Band. Annette and Nancy envisioned I Had Too Much to Dream as a rock song that would sound kind of like the Rolling Stones. And you know, it kind of did. One of my favorites from the psychedelic era there, Too Much to Dream, number 11 in 1966. And before that, starting off the show this week with Rockin' Into the Night, 38 Special. I'm always surprised by that song because, looking back, to me, it doesn't really sound like a 38 Special song compared with what came after that. But Rockin' Into the Night was early in the band's career. Still a great song, though. Always liked that one. A bit more rockin', perhaps, than their later songs. The song was written by three members of the band Survivor. And it was the first of several times that Jim Peterik, founder of Survivor and the Ides of March, would work with the band. I remember playing that one on my college radio station in 1979. Rockin' Into the Night, Rockin' Little Angel. Here's Ray Smith.

Bit of a new sound for the Jackson 5 in 1973. Get It Together, the name of that one. Only top 30. Maybe a bit of a disappointment compared to earlier releases from the group. But never fear, Dancing Machine would be later in 73, and that would be a big hit for the group. Well, Ammonia Avenue was the name of the 1983 album from the Alan Parsons Project. This was the first single from that album. You Don't Believe, number 54 in 83.

0: Smooth vocal stylings of Barbara Lewis, circa 1965. That was our follow-up to Baby I'm Yours. Make Me Your Baby, that's what we heard. That matched the success of its predecessor, both songs reaching number 11 on the Hot 100. It is Let the Good Times Roll. My name is Mark Nielsen. I remember first hearing this next song back in 1979 on a cover version by Isaac Hayes, a bit of a disco version of the song, which he took to the top 20, and a lot of other artists have covered this song. But here's the original by Roy Hamilton. Don't Let Go was top 20 in 1958.
1: Hear that whistle, it's 10 o'clock.
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0: first single from the first album for The Pretenders. And you thought Brass in Pocket was their first single. So did I. But no, Stop Your Sobbin', which was actually a Kinks song from 1964. And The Pretenders' version of that song didn't do that well on the Hot 100 in 1979, only making it to number 65. But as a result of The Pretenders recording that song, Ray Davies of The Kinks, who wrote that song, contacted Chrissy Hynde of The Pretenders, and they ultimately had a relationship which resulted in the birth of their child, all because of that song. I was listening to a radio interview recently with Chrissy Hynde, and I've always been intrigued that she left everything behind in Akron, Ohio, like in high school, at a very young age, and moved to England, not knowing anybody there. And she moved there because the bands that she liked, that she listened to on the radio, were from England. So she went over there and found her way. She was mouthing off in a bar about a band and what they were doing wrong. And the editor of a music magazine was nearby in that bar, heard Chrissy and offered her a job as a critic for the New Musical Express, which is a bit like Rolling Stone over there. And then after complaining about all the things that bands were doing wrong in her newspaper column, she decided to put her money where her mouth was and started her own band. And that was The Pretenders. Quite a story. Quite a leap for a teenager to go from America to England all by herself just because of the bands that she liked. You know, come to think of it, a lot of the bands that I like are from England. But maybe I'll just take a vacation over there someday and see how that goes before we pull up stakes and move across the pond. It is Let the Good Times Roll, CPL Radio. Let's take a break here for just 2 minutes so that our sponsors can have their say, and then we'll be back with more tunes when Let the Good Times Roll resumes in just 2 minutes. Stay tuned.
1: 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It's even nicer when you feel

Hey, we're back. Just listening to Jimi Hendrix there. It is Let the Good Times Roll on CPL Radio. My name is Mark Nielsen. Well, they knew this was a hit when they wrote it. So says Graham Nash. He wrote this with fellow band members Ellen Clark and Tony Hicks. Here are the Hollies on A Carousel, number 11 in 67.

Man, I love that song. It was a two-sided single in 1970. Here in the States, it was the B-side, with Looking Out My Back Door as the A-side. In England, that song was the A-side, with Looking Out My Back Door on the B-side. Long As I Can See the Light, John Fogerty wrote it and sings it as the lead singer there for Creedence Clearwater Revival. That two-sided single peaked at number two here in the States in 1970, so that B-side there in the States, Long As I Can See the Light, kind of fell through the cracks as far as its charts go, since the A-side, Looking Out My Back Door, got most of the credit for that number two position on the charts. And I always associated that song with the Vietnam War that was going on at the time. It was the custom for a mother or wife of a soldier to put a lighted candle in the window and keep it lit until they returned safely from Vietnam. Well, rolling on now with a song that I think of every time my girlfriend and I go down to the lakefront, to Lake Michigan. She grew up sailing with her dad. Some of her best childhood memories. So I'll send this song out to her. 'Tis the season, after all. Christopher Cross, he followed up his debut hit Ride Like the Wind with this one. Here's Sailing, number one in 1980.

Raunchy, the name of that instrumental from 1957. There's two versions of that song that did well on the pop chart back then. The better known version is by Bill Justice. That one peaked at number two, but we heard the lesser known version by Ernie Freeman. He was an American band leader and arranger. His version of Raunchy peaked at number four on the chart, so not too bad for being the runner up. And that song has a unique place in Beatle history, because that was the song that a 15-year-old George Harrison played on his guitar on the top of a double-decker bus in Liverpool that got him in the band. He played it for Paul McCartney and John Lennon, and even though John had met George earlier and felt that George was a little bit too young to join the group, George had played that song so note-perfect on his guitar that John said, "Oh, that was great, mate. You're in the band," which was the Quarrymen at that time, not quite yet the Beatles. This is quite yet the Beatles, though. Here they are from '64, I'll get you.

Hello. Jeff Lynne, leader of the group, said that that was the quickest he'd ever written a song up to that point. Putting that one together in about 30 minutes. It was meant to be filler for their 1975 album Face the Music. But Evil Woman was their first worldwide hit, number 10 here in the States and in the UK. And of course, the Electric Light Orchestra, admittedly heavily influenced by the Beatles. But that's okay, that's why we like them. There's a line in that song, "There's a hole in my head where the rain gets in," which is a nod to the Beatles song, "Fixin' a Hole" from Sgt. Pepper. Let's see if you remember this one. Top 20 in 86. The band is Hipsway from Scotland. The song is "The Honey Thief"

0: One of the classics from the early days of rock and roll. I mean, it's tough enough being a teenager. You know, I mean, that was a long time ago, but hormones flying all over the place. And then to be in love. My goodness. Why must I be a teenager in love? Dion and the Belmonts, they took that one to number 5 in 59. One of those New York City vocal groups they were. They got their name from, because a couple guys in the group lived on Belmont Avenue down there in the Bronx. And lead singer Dion DiMucci, he'd break away from the group in the 60s. Have some hits on his own like Run Around Sue and The Wanderer and Abraham, Martin, and John. Well, it is just me, Mark Nielsen, your host for Let the Good Times Roll. Thanks for checking out the show this weekend. Hour number one is all done, but hour number two is straight ahead. Let's take a quick 2-minute break here on CPL Radio.
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0: Original Angelina Robin S. Right over there at Payless in Queens. New York City weather, this just means partly cloudy. Say howdy to an overnight low of around 50. Clouding up tomorrow, high score 64 right now. 58 in Ellingtonville, 59 in Sayville. A certain amount of sunshine and 59 in Bronxville. 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

0: The Bellamy Brothers and Let Your Love Flow, their first number one record from the spring of 1976. Later that year, a British singer had his first American million seller. Cliff Richard was a superstar everywhere in the world except in the United States.
1: I'd had a sort of a minor success with a thing called Living Doll, which was released here and got to number 30. I also had some other minor success with a song called It's All in the Game. But nothing ever really happened here for me until Devil Woman, which was the first record I ever had that made a top 10 hit here. I've got a gold disc at home and I'm really proud of that factor because, you see, as far as I'm concerned, this is the fatherland of rock and roll. And I think Devil Woman is probably the best record I've ever made in my life.

0: Cliff Richard and Devil Woman from his most successful American album, I'm Nearly Famous. Right now, the History of Rock and Roll presents a collage of other big hits from 1976.
1: Just let me hear.

0: 1976 also brought the first top 10 record to an American glitter band. According to a Gallup poll conducted that year, they were the most popular recording act among teenage boys and girls. Group member Gene Simmons talked about the blossoming of Kiss.
1: The group was a kind of a hybrid of all the styles of rock and roll. We were writing our own material, and we were doing some country, we were doing some hard things, we were doing schmaltz pop, you know, real hit record, 3-minute song stuff. And the group never really got anywhere because there was no kind of continuity. The group was just kind of faceless. And we quickly realized that if we wanted to be anything different, we better start putting together a show that people will want to go see. Visually, if it hadn't been for Hendrix, The Who, and specifically Alice, for bringing theater into rock, we wouldn't have been able to do what we do.

Kiss and Beth. We'll continue with the history of rock and roll in a moment. We continue now with the history of rock and roll 1976.

0: Gary Wright was a keyboard player from New Jersey. He was just about to quit the business when former Beatle George Harrison convinced him to try recording one more time. Dreamweaver was a result, his very first million seller. The same year also brought success to a couple of studio musicians from Philadelphia, Daryl Hall and John Oates. John remembered their first song to make the charts.
1: One of the few true collaborations that Daryl and I have done. We worked on the lyrics and the music together. The lyrics are very true. It has that intimate universality, I think, that makes people like it. It enables a lot of people to relate to it, but yet it seems very personal at the same time. I think it's a difficult thing to achieve, and I think that song achieved it.

Hall & Oates and She's Gone. The song was already 3 years old when it suddenly returned in the summer of 1976 to become a top 10 record. Right now, a collage of the number one records from 1976.

the number one hits of 1976. The biggest hit of the year, though, was recorded by a one-time grave digger who'd also worked as a paperboy and picture framer. His musical idol was Al Jolson, his hometown, London, England, and his name, Rod Stewart.

Rod Stewart and Tonight's the Night. The history of rock and roll moves on to explore 1977 when we continue. The history of rock and roll, 1977.

0: For years, other performers had recorded his songs. Helen Reddy did Angie Baby, and the Righteous Brothers did Rock and Roll Heaven. But Alan O'Day never had a hit of his own until Undercover Angel in 1977. The same year, a disco record producer attended a neighborhood movie house in New York. Mico Minardo recalled the effect that Star Wars had on him.
1: I went to the opening of the film the first day in New York, and just as an avid science fiction fan, and I loved the film, and went back the next day. And I sat through three sittings in a row. And each sitting, I started to listen more and more to the music. And I had an idea or vision to take that music and recreate it on the dance floor and incorporate the sound effects and all the pertinent action, plus the four main themes. And within 2 weeks, I was in the studio. My orchestra has always been pretty large, but for this, I doubled the horns. Instead of 8 horn players, I had 16. And we had a large string section, and I had a 4-man guitar section, and I had 2 drummers, and it was an unusual blend.

0: 1977 was also the year of a young folk singer from Steamboat Springs, Colorado, Mary McGregor.
1: I thought, well, here it is. This is my last shot. I was going to go be a receptionist somewhere after this because I've been doing it for so long, and I was just getting tired of the disappointment. And I recorded Turn Between Two Lovers in the bathroom at Muscle Shoals Sound Studios in Alabama. And I guess they just decided that they get the best vocal sound when you're standing over the John. I don't know. I got to stand and look at myself in the mirror the entire time.

Mary McGregor and Torn Between Two Lovers from the spring of 1977. In a moment, one of the biggest disco hits of the year when the history of rock and roll continues. We're midway through 1977 on the history of rock and roll.

0: Papa and Dancing Queen. It was a number one record in their native Sweden and also in Denmark, Switzerland, Austria, Holland, Germany, England, Belgium, Australia, and the United States. 1977 also brought a million seller to a former star in the German cast of Hair. Donna Summer talked about the style that made her the queen of disco.
1: Someone gives me a song, someone gives me an idea, and I sing it whichever way I feel the song has to be sung. If it means to sing the song full voice and scream it out very soulfully, I would do that. I don't know how to say it. I sing the way I think the piece of music calls for. And I picture a story behind each song, and I sing about that story. I put myself in that story and sing it.

It sounded like somebody playing an electric rubber band, but it was actually a Moog synthesizer. That effect helped make I Feel Love million seller number two for Donna Summer. The History of Rock and Roll now presents a collage of the number one records from 1977.

The Commodores and Easy from the fall of 1977. Coming up, more from the history of rock and roll when we continue. The history of rock and roll now moves into the early 70s as we take a look at four singer-songwriters. We began with one originally rejected by ABC Records. They said his songs weren't strong enough. He later had four gold albums on ABC Records. The history of rock and roll remembers Jim Croce.

0: You don't mess around with Jim. Jim Croce explained his inspiration for the song.
1: I remember a couple of things that really got me interested in the pool shark syndrome. There used to be a place in Philadelphia that was an institution called Allinger's. And I went up there one time to watch the best of the best come in. They were going to have one of these matches up there. It wasn't going to be on TV. It was going to be one of those, you know, underground things. And while everybody's getting it together, I went up there to see what was happening. They had the lights over the pool tables. And I said something to somebody, and somebody said something to me. I said something back. They got two flights of concrete steps, like you find going down into the subway. And I went down there on my backbone. The American phenomenon of pool cue justice.
0: Jim Croce was a one-time house painter, construction worker, disc jockey, guitar teacher, and an employee at a sewage treatment plant. He made a couple of albums, one with the Spires in 1963 and one on his own in 1966, but neither one stirred much interest.
1: I didn't really think it was going to happen after my wife and I were singing together and did an album back in 1968-69 on Capitol, which nothing happened. And after that, I said, well, maybe it isn't going to happen. I moved back to Pennsylvania and got a job driving a truck, a big 40-footer. So I sat up in there and listened to the engines, drive down the highway, and had time to think.
0: Jim considered becoming an American version of one of his idols, Gordon Lightfoot. But instead, he sketched out a new musical direction, blending wit, honesty, and some of the best stories in the history of rock and roll. Jim recalled one of his most famous creations, Bad Bad Leroy Brown.
1: I've been thinking about people like that for a very long time. I think about some funny things sometimes, but, you know, kids get the stability of a blasting cap.

0: Bad Bad Leroy Brown was a true story about an AWOL soldier Jim had met at Fort Bragg, North Carolina. 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
5: 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It's 2:30 and here's Steely Dan and Reeling in the Years. 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
1: Somewhere in New Jersey, there's this guy named Dave who has this giant 60s record collection and this pirate radio station in his attic with a transmitter he built from the Allied catalog. 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

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Wigwam Willie. Dave the Rave, it's my Relics and Rarities.

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2: 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In Austin. Are you at home? Are you cruising
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2: 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Thanks for calling. What station gave it to you?
4: KHFI.
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9: It's John Revolta calling.
2: What's on your mind, John?
9: Well, I had a call just to ask a request from you. I got this new lamp for my apartment. I had one, but I just got a new one, and I'm all out of light bulbs. So I wondered, can I borrow a light bulb from you?
2: Well, sure, John. What wattage do you need? It's right there on the top of the bulb.
9: Oh, okay. Just a minute. Let me turn on the light and check it. Just, well, wait a minute. It's too light. Let me turn it off. Oh, wait, it's too dark. I can't see it. Just a minute. Let me turn on the light again. I can't see it. It's too light. Wait a minute. Let me turn it off. Wait, it's too dark. I can't read it. Let me turn the light back on.
10: The other night, I let little Frosty out for his midnight constitutional when suddenly he broke free and ran out into the road in front of our house. Traffic was very heavy and an oncoming truck was bearing down on my little love muffin, who stood dazed and confused in the middle of the street. In the glow of the semi's headlights, you could see the ticks and fleas jumping off little Frosty like rats deserting a sinking ship. That's when I remembered that only the night before I'd placed a Whamco 2-in-1 reflective collar on my precious. The driver must have noticed it too, because at the last minute he swerved and went over the embankment. You know, the only thing that saved my little Frosty was his reflective collar and the alert eyes of that truck driver. And just as soon as Frosty sires another litter, I'm going to offer the best pup to his next of kin. Thanks, Whamco, for saving my baby Snuggles from a terrible fate.
11: Whamco's new 2-in-1 collar for dogs and cats. Now it kills more than just ticks and fleas.
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0: taste that sand now. Ugh, no, you don't eat the sand. It's the Beach Boys here, 635. And Don Geronimo, later on tonight, I'm going to try to give away another $100 bill. If you can do the Rock Lobster, you know that dance, the Rock Lobster? I'll tell you more about that later on tonight here, WPGP.
1: I know just as long as I'm with you.
0: Geronimo on the radio, 639. The Redskins have announced their preseason schedule. They'll only play one home game at RFK out of the couple exhibition games they play this year, and it'll be against the Los Angeles Raiders, right? Quarterback will be Dan Pastorini or Ken Stabler. Boy, I'm not sure, really. One more time.
2: This
0: one for the road, right? WPGC, Captain and Tony Tenille. Boy, what kind of vitamin E has she been taking? Get me a box full. Wait, 642. Let's go to the phone. Dialing for Dingbats again tonight here at WPGC.
3: Is this the Geronimo guy?
4: Yes, this is the Geronimo guy.
3: I was wondering, didn't you just announce on the radio about what we'd do at $100?
4: What would you do for $100?
3: What would I do for $100?
4: Yeah.
3: I'd work for it.
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3: Yeah.
4: Who is this?
3: This is John. I live in Mount Rainier.
4: John, what kind of work would you do for $100?
3: Oh, I don't know. I'd work on the radio station with you. You know what I'd like to do for $100?
4: What?
3: I'd like to work from 6 to 8, 6 to 10 in the morning with Woodside and Elliot. That's what I'd like to
4: do. I tell you, I don't know if their egos could stand another voice in there.
3: Oh, there's...
4: But I tell you what, I will give you $100 not to go on the morning show with Elliot and Woodside.
3: You won?
4: You win $100.
3: Right. I can't believe it. But I'd still go on with them anyhow.
4: Thought I explained this to you, son. You got $100.
3: I did?
4: You're on the radio now. Who needs the morning show? You got the nighttime show here.
3: That's right.
4: And what's your favorite station?
3: WPGC. What else?
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2: KCBQ, Carly Simon, Dave Sanborn, and then Sax Whalen in the background. Woo! 29 now before 7. This is Ev.

0: morning. May I help you?
1: Yeah, hello, Sam?
0: Sam? No, this isn't Sam. Sam,
1: this isn't San Diego?
0: Oh, no, sir. No, this is San Diego. This is Charlie and Harrigan with
1: you. Oh, San Diego.
0: Yeah,
1: I thought it was San Diego, the Mexican landowner.
0: No, oh, no. I can understand your confusion in that. No.
1: Oh,
0: actually,
1: this is Steve Martin calling.
0: Hello, Steve. How are you?
1: Listen, I got this other problem.
0: Uh-huh.
1: I got this Q in my car.
0: Uh-huh.
1: How do you get rid of this thing?
0: You're supposed to cue in. Listen, I have to get back to a record here.
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4: 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Imaginary lover to Steve Goddard, 16 past 3. 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
5: Coast to coast via satellite, I'm George Taylor Morris, and we're reeling in the years. Very few of us can forget what was starting on this weekend in 1968, the eve of the Democratic Convention in Chicago. Within a period of a week, Americans and the world would see America at its worst. Hubert Humphrey accepted the Democrats' nomination for president amid the swirling turmoil of the street riots. Hundreds of youthful demonstrators were beaten to the pavement by Chicago's finest, only to rise again to protest at another intersection in the city. The scenes were not only captured on film and television, but later on record, beginning with this track from the Windy City's Native Sons, Chicago Transit Authority.

0: Reeling in the years of the Beatles' Revolution. The Whole World is Watching chant was recorded on the streets of Chicago this week in 1968, becoming the prologue to the song Someday by Chicago Transit Authority, and the poignant Graham Nash tune, Chicago, We Can Change the World, which we, of course, couldn't at the time. What we can do, though, is have a good time with the original Boys of Summer as we move ahead to our salute to the Beach Boys, when Reeling in the Years continues on the Global Satellite Network. I'm George Taylor Morris in Hollywood, and we're reeling in the years with a special salute to the Beach Boys. You know, when you think about it, there are very few groups that when you hear them, you can pinpoint where they're from. The Beach Boys are unique in this respect, probably being responsible for more people coming to California than the Gold Rush. The Beach Boys epitomize the Golden State with songs about sun, surf, sand, and girls. And, of course, hot rods and woodies to get you back and forth between all that excitement. In the beginning, they were the atypical high school band that more or less fell into the pop music scene by writing and singing songs that were close to home. Today, they maintain their enormous popularity doing the same thing they've always done, more so in concert than in the recording studio, and they have legions of hardcore fans. 1986 is the Beach Boys' 25th anniversary, and with a Greatest Hits double album to mark the occasion, we thought it'd be a good time to enlist the aid of Al Jardine and Bruce Johnston to give us a running commentary in between some of the group's best songs as Reelin' in the Years salutes the Beach Boys.
1: We were always the Beach Boys, other than an emergency name that we came up with called the Pendletons that was based on the fact that Brian and I had to go down and buy uniforms for the group. And they were Pendletons for our group uniform. Musical tastes change, too. Mine really haven't. I'm pretty simple-minded when it comes to music. I just know what I like, you know. I like a nice song, a simple song you can sing along to, and you can hum, and you can remember the lyrics. And I think people really want a good, you know, summer kind of Beach Boys song.

And Brian, of course, is a genius. And his voice, though, is so incredible that he not only had a great songwriting ability, but great arrangement ability and production, and also was a great singer. So, I mean, you put those things together, the boys just had a great blend together. And Brian layered on the top over the blend. He had his own little unique style. And Mike is on the bottom, Carl and I are in the middle, and it's kind of a really a good sound.

The band, primarily, in the beginning, was Chuck Berry and the Four Freshmen. Carl's influence with Chuck Berry music and Brian's Four Freshmen influence.

my favorite Mike Love song, and I wrote this with Mike in mind to do the lead. And that's a very unusual feel. If you ever listen to Deuce Coupe, it's just an unusually dynamic and difficult, one of the most difficult songs I've ever performed. Because you have to be very rock solid, and it's almost like reggae. You're writing from different points of view, but Deuce Coupe is really more of a feel, almost like a boogie.

0: Little Loose Coupe, rounding out a montage of their hits on our Reelin' in the Years salute to the Beach Boys, the Boys of Summer. There have been a number of personnel changes within the group in the last 25 years, although the core of the Beach Boys has remained stable. Each member of the group will attest to Brian Wilson's genius, that he was and is the creative nerve center of the group. Even though his concert performances with the band have been sporadic, to say the least, since his first physical and nervous breakdown in late 1964. And the Beach Boys lost drummer Dennis Wilson to a drowning accident in late 1983. This anniversary album is dedicated to Dennis's memory. The magic of the Beach Boys in the 80s, though, is on stage. With the exception of one summer when Mike Love was vacationing, the group has not missed a summer tour of America. In fact, they're on the road now, performing in St. Paul Monday night, then Huron, South Dakota, Chicago, and Atlanta on Friday. So what keeps a Beach Boys fan so enthused? Bruce Johnston thinks it's the same thing that got them interested in the first place.
1: I think primarily the music is the star of the band, and people grow up to what we sing about, but no one else is singing about it. So I guess we have the inside track. The things that we sang about years ago, going to school, singing about your car, falling in love, you know, a million things still happen. So that's kind of why people still covet our music. Plus Brian's vocal arrangements and songwriting are fabulous, and it all holds up. I don't know why the band stays together, to tell you the truth. I don't think anyone ever thought about how long they would really stay together. It's just kind of day to day.

last number one song by the Beach Boys and the most expensive and elaborate single ever produced when it was finished in the fall of 1966. Good Vibrations was, in some respects, Brian Wilson's challenge to the Beatles, who had just released Revolver and would soon stun the world with Sgt. Pepper. Help Me Rhonda was another number one Beach Boys hit about the same time Bruce Johnston joined the group on the tour circuit in 1965, replacing Brian on stage. I imagine that years from now, when we reminisce about what music influenced us most in the 1960s, the Boys from Hawthorne High will certainly surface as a favorite. And that's worth a reeling in the years salute to the Beach Boys. Guess Who's next? And we'll play some Roy Orbison and Spoonful, too, as we continue reeling in the years on the Global Satellite Network. Via satellite from Hollywood, I'm George Taylor Morris, and we're reeling in the years. Well, you've probably been in one of these situations before. You laughed so hard you cried, or something hurt so much you laughed. I think that's what the Guess Who had in mind with this one, as we go reeling in the years.

0: Reeling in the Lovin' Spoonful, did you ever have to make up your mind? We started with the Guess Who laughing from their album called Canned Wheat, a local Winnipeg joke, I think. Roy Orbison had the Mean Woman Blues and Classic Four Tops with It's the Same Old Song from the summer of 65. Jay Ferguson has a 60s to 80s music perspective for us next as we continue Reeling in the Years on the Global Satellite Network. I'm George Taylor Morris in Hollywood, and we're Reeling in the Years, bringing the 60s and 80s together with Jay Ferguson, one of the founding members of Spirit. Although he recently did a reunion tour with Spirit, Jay mostly concentrates these days on producing film soundtracks, which require the use of today's most advanced studio technology. The question is, can you make better music in the 80s because the technology is so much more advanced?
1: Technically, of course. I mean, I can make perfect records in the sense that the timing is perfect and the tempo is perfect and the pitch is perfect and the playing is perfect because I can have a computer correct all these things. But better is very subjective. And in some ways, I don't think it'll ever be better than it was, you know, being 19 in Spirit. In one sense, that was a peak. What you try to do is you try to combine the two, obviously. And what you lack in technology, you try to create in fire. And hopefully the meld works.

0: Lay, Lady, Lay from the Nashville Skyline compact disc. If you remember, that was Bob Dylan's new, softer, melodic style, the first we heard from Dylan on albums since that motorcycle accident in the mid-60s. Up front, we heard Spirit's Animal Zoo, and White Rabbit was Jefferson Airplane. Some items from the Rhythm of the Year's date book, plus classic Who and Kinks are just ahead. 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

0: is this?
1: Dennis.
0: Well, Dennis, are you helping us celebrate our birthday?
1: Definitely.
0: What are you going to do, man?
1: We'll see if we can stay up for 100 hours.
0: You're going to try to stay up for 100 hours?
1: Definitely.
0: Well, right on, brother.
2: Rich Brother Robin here on Friday night. 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Time is right. I'm going to hold you tight. We're going to explode in ecstasy.
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0: Creatures of infinity, a gigantic astral body hurtles towards the Earth to terrorize and seal the doom of an unprepared mankind.
1: How can we prevent it?
2: A job for the Army. They've got the guided missiles, the nuclear warheads. 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

0: As if by design, this death-dealing meteor plunges into the depths of the sea. And in its place emerges an awesome monster such as human eyes have never seen. Rodan.
1: B94, Elton John singing for his Nikita. This is John Klein. A B, a 7, and another 7 in a dollar bill serial number can win you $100 tomorrow with Quinn and Banana. Playing sometime between 7 and 9 a.m. All you have to do is be the 10th caller when they tell you, and we'll add your name to that long list of winners on the B. Hang on, OMD's on the way in another 4 in a row next.
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1: More sunshine and hot again tomorrow. Great for the St. Pius Festival out in Brookline. Come on out and have a great time. Tonight's low near 50, not as cold as it was last night. Sunny and warmer tomorrow with a high of 80. Tonight it's 67 in Pittsburgh's

0: 94. This is Wild. And Mike McCoy is going to be a wild kind of guy on Thursday night at 7 out of Confetti's in Parkway Center Mall as Pittsburgh's most beautiful women compete for the top model contest with a chance to compete in the national finals on July 11th. Come on out and have a great time with the B-Team. Hang on tonight for Van Halen Dreams on the way and another four in a row next. B94 with more music. More winners got Karate Kid 2 movie passes for the 10th caller. 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
0: It's called Signed, Sealed, Delivered. 7:45 with Buddy Carr in the morning. Rob Collins for Harley Drew at 10 today. Appropriately placed because, well, I would venture to say that Rob is about as dull as Harley, myself.
3: Just how dull is he?
0: Well, Rob is so dull, he was up at the lake this weekend, and I happened to ride by. I noticed he had his boat tied up to a sign. I noticed the sign, it said, no wait.
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5: Police in Memphis, Tennessee, say that Elvis Presley, the Mississippi boy whose country rock guitar and gyrating hips launched a new style in popular music, died this afternoon at Baptist Hospital. 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

Aretha Franklin daydreaming. A documentary called Genius Aretha will be out later this year. Her family's already protesting it. Her grandchildren are saying they don't like the way grandma was portrayed. I'm Bart Shorts, the Time Warp Radio Show, and

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0: Mark, thank you so much for your call. A little bit hard to understand what you were saying, but I figured it out. Ha ha, said the clown. Manfred.

0: Going Back with the Birds, part of the Daily Double, along with Mr. Spaceman. Going Back was the song that got David Crosby to quit the Birds. He didn't like the direction they were going in, thought that song was way too pop. That was a Carole King, Jerry Goffin song, by the way. 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
1: 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This is Roger calling from Mount Pleasant, Iowa. And I'm wondering if you would play on your Time Warp Radio Show a great hit from the early 60s. It's by Burt Kempert. The song is called A Swinging Safari. And what most people today don't know is, back in the black and white television era, this song was the original TV game show theme to Match Game with host Gene Rayburn. Thank you, Bart. I love your weekly show. I never miss it.
0: Thank you for your kind words. Here you go, Roger, a lost gem.

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0: Kinks, Victoria, and I dedicate that to my wife because that's her name. 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
1: Born in Roanoke Rapids, North Carolina, Chet Ivey served in the U.S. Army for a number of years before beginning his music career in the late 50s. While his singles garnered very little attention on a national level, he did manage to release this soulful nugget in 1970 on the Tangerine Records label. Here's Chet Poison Ivy and his fabulous Avengers, arranged by Ernie Hayes. Here's Shake a Poo Poo.

a fun little record that is. Chet, Poison Ivy, and Shake a Poo Poo. Thank you to Jan Schimmick for bringing that up to the front turntable today. Could only imagine what that means. This is Bart Shore. This is Time Warp Radio with a guest.

0: Burton Cummings and the Guess Who from 1969, and She's Come Undone. 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
1: Attention, adults. 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
1: Help is the new Beatles movie. 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See Help. It's in color. It's a United Artists release. It's got spine-tickling adventure, side-tingling laughter, and a Beatles eye view of this much too serious world. So be the first adult in your group to seek help from the Beatles. Then, recommend to the kids.
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Arthur Alexander, it's Soldier of Love, a song the Beatles would cover when they were first getting started. And we also heard You Like Me Too Much from the motion picture soundtrack to help with the Beatles on the Time Warp Radio Show. It's Bart Shore. 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We're going back to the week of February 12th, 1966. Here's what was top 10.

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0: Thanks for listening. I hope you'll share this program with your friends and spread the word about Time Warp Radio. 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

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Big Ted Phillips with Joe Walsh. 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
5: 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We can't live together, man, we gone. At least rap about it a little while. Just give me time is tonight.
2: CK's strong signal gave it a huge advantage over rival stations. Their signals would turn to static after 20 or 30 miles. But CKLW reached not just Detroit. It could be heard in 28 states and across much of Canada. CK was such a powerhouse, it was not only the ratings leader in Detroit, but was also number one 50 miles to the south in Toledo, and at times all the way across Lake Erie in Cleveland.
6: 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Just ahead of much more music and Dave Schaefer. Overcast with occasional showers, high 72, low tonight 49, partly cloudy and mild tomorrow. Merck Index 33, light air pollution. The current temperature 59 degrees, Sarnia 51, Cleveland 59, Toledo 57. 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
2: The big reason for CK's draw was its brilliant format. 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
2: From the late 60s into the mid-70s, CK ruled the airwaves across the Midwest. 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
3: 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KFRC, where Harry Chase counts down the official San Francisco Top 10, beginning at 4 this afternoon, and I'll have another copy to give away.
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2: 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And can you guess what she said? 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
2: Hello again, I'm Trip Rogers, and this is the Music Yearbook. We're going to travel back to November of 1903 and count down the top songs from that month using Billboard magazine's Hot 100. In November of 1983, a bomb explodes in the U.S. Senate. A holiday classic premieres. News and sports headlines, birthdays, tops on the tube and at the box office, and much, much more coming up. Start us off, Spandau Ballet. They're going down the chart at this point.

On the Music Yearbook, Billboard ranked him, and we're counting him down. The top songs from November 1983. Sports headlines. The NFL mourns the passing of Papa Bear George Halas, the Chicago Bears founder and coach. He was 88. Marvin Hengler retains his unified world middleweight title with a 15-round unanimous decision over Roberto Duran. And Bobby Allison wins the next.

Motels at number 10 from November of 1983. So what were we watching on the tube? Well, the top TV shows Dallas, 60 Minutes, The A-Team, Dynasty, and Simon & Simon. Mackenzie Phillips makes her final appearance as Julie Cooper Horvath on the CBS sitcom One Day at a Time. And an estimated 100 million people watched the controversial made-for-TV movie The Day After on ABC, depicting the start of a nuclear war.

That's the second time we've heard Prince on our Music Yearbook show from November of 1983. He wrote and sang with Sheena Easton at number 11 with Telephone. That's the second time we've heard Prince on our Music Yearbook show from November of 1983. He

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0: What were we watching at the movies in November of 1983? Yentl, Barbara Streisand directed and starred with Mandy Patinkin. A Christmas Story, it's become a holiday classic. And Terms of Endearment, which won an Oscar for Shirley MacLaine. She starred with Deborah Winger and Jack Nicholson.

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one of two songs produced by Jim Steinman in the countdown. At number five, Total Eclipse of the Heart from Bonnie Tyler. 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

Billy Joel's tribute to Frankie Valli and the Four Seasons and Uptown Girl is at number three. News headlines, November of 1983, a bomb explodes in the U.S. Senate with the intent to kill Republican senators, but no one is injured. And Ronald Reagan becomes the first U.S. president to address Japan's national legislature.

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to hear the number one song. Let's recap our show for tonight. From November of 1983, number 12, True by Spandau Ballet. 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The Motels at number 10 with Suddenly Last Summer. Number 9, Making Love Out of Nothing at All from Air Supply. Prince at number 8 with Delirious. Number 7, Come On, Feel the Noise by Quiet Riot. Number 6, One Thing Leads to Another by The Fix. Number 5, Total Eclipse of the Heart by Bonnie Tyler. Michael Jackson and Paul McCartney at number 4 with Say, Say, Say. Uptown Girl from Billy Joel at number 3. And Islands in the Stream by Kenny Rogers and Dolly Parton. Last week's number one song is at number 2. The song that sits at number 1 on our survey is the third chart topper for this singer that started his career with the Commodores, but then moved on to a very successful solo career. Number 1. All Night Long, Lionel Richie.

0: Lionel Richie spending the first of what would be 4 weeks at number one with his song All Night Long. And that wraps up this edition of the Music Yearbook for November 2025. 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
3: The top three films over the last 12 months. What's your guess? Maybe The Untouchables, Lethal Weapon. Well, those are in the top 10, but here are the top three. At number three, Fatal Attraction at $123.5 million at the box office. Number two, Platoon has raked in $138 million so far. And the number one movie of the past 12 months, Beverly Hills Cop 2 with Eddie Murphy laughing all the way to the bank. I'm telling you, this is amazing. $153.6 million. Whew. In fact, Eddie had two top 10 films this past year. The Golden Child was at number four on the list. That came in at a meager $79.8
4: million.
3: Keep on laughing, Eddie. Gee whiz. His number 15, Back to the Hit.

Is This Love? Whitesnake. They're down 10, number 15 on the weekly top 40. They've still got a top 10 album that's doing hot business these days, though. Number 14, right here on the weekly top 40. One member of this duet is now married and wants kids. The other is single and wants a husband. Here's Nancy, the married one, and the single searcher, the Wilson Sisters of Heart. There's the

0: Eric Carmen. Very unusual circumstances on that song. Eric recorded that song and did not have a deal with any record company, so it's on his own individual label. And thanks to number 13 right there, the offers are pouring in. The Mr. Carmen, it's up 5 this week. We've got a guy who was a millionaire before he was legally an adult, and his hit coming up. Can we call somebody right now?
1: It's time. Come on.
0: How about Bethesda, Maryland? Okay. Bethesda. It's the challenge here.
2: Hello?
0: Well, hello, Robert Sweeney.
2: Speaking.
0: Rick Dees in Hollywood. Robert, how are you?
2: I'm fine.
0: And where are you now, Robert?
2: Bethesda, Maryland.
0: Just wanted to double check. Home
2: okay.
0: of Bethesda Naval Hospital.
2: That's nearby.
0: Well, thank you so much for listening to the Weekly Top 40. You're listening right now on Power 105, I believe, right?
2: That's right.
0: WAVA. Everybody's talking about it. In fact, I have some friends in Arlington listening right now. You get a chance, say hello to the Fonvilles.
2: Okay, if I see them, I'll say hello.
0: I'm sure you know them. Hey, you sent us a card on the Weekly Top 40 Challenge.
2: That's right.
0: And I want to see if we can refresh your memory for a compact disc system, 10 CDs of your choice, plus 2 crisp new $100 bills
2: Whoa.
0: In cash. All right, Robert? So think carefully. Name this movie, if you don't mind. Here's a clip from a famous movie.
3: I want you to get up now. I want all of you to get up out of your chairs. I want you to get up right now and go to the window, open it, and stick your head out and yell, I'm as mad as hell, and I'm not going to take this anymore!
2: Network.
0: You're saying Network?
2: That's right.
0: Is he right?
1: Yeah!
0: You won!
1: I won! All right!
0: Hey.
1: Great!
0: Robert, what do you do?
2: I'm a researcher.
0: What do you research?
2: Social science.
0: Well, this would be a good study for you this weekend, wouldn't it?
2: Yes, it would.
0: Researcher from Bethesda wins a national contest on the radio. And thank you, Robert.
2: That's great to me.
0: Thanks for listening. Have a wonderful weekend in Maryland.
2: All right, thank you. Rick Dees, Weekly Top
0: 40. Rick Dees, the Weekly Top 40. Listen, if you're having your birthday this weekend, you have something in common with Helen Folchardet Adu, also known in the hit world as Chardet. She's 28 this weekend. George Brown of Kool and the Gang, happy birthday, George. John Crawford of Berlin is having his birthday. Here's number 12, the guy who was a millionaire by his 21st birthday, George Michael. It's got to make him feel good. Faith.

0: Because I gotta have faith. Mm, I gotta have faith. Because I gotta have faith. I gotta have faith.
1: A hit. There you go. It's the same name of the album, too. Faith. George Michael, a former number one, which is down 9 this week. It's number 12 on the weekly top 40. Rick Dees, just one away from the top 10 at number 11. Now, here's the man who writes, produces, and plays keyboard, guitar, woodwind, horns. He has gotten the most requests of any song on the countdown this weekend. Roger, and I want to be your man.

0: your man, Roger Troutman of Hamilton, Ohio, who revisits the Top 40. This time he's the singer, the songwriter, the artist. He put on his producer's hat for last year's hit for Shirley Murdoch called As We Lay. Remember that one? This one is doing great. Jumps 5, number 11 on the countdown. Who has the nickname Butcher Dog? He's got a hit in the top 10 next.
1: And now we ask Dr. Science. He knows more than you do.
0: Well, Dr. Science is on the line here, and Dr. Science, I got a letter from Debbie Grimaldi of Raleigh, North Carolina. Debbie Grimaldi wants to know, Dr. Science, if Brussels sprouts are sprouts, what do they grow up to be?
2: If Brussels sprouts are sprouts, what do they grow up to be?
0: That's the question.
2: Brussels sprouts refuse to grow up. This hideous life form has baffled science for years. Children and dogs, being sensitive to evil, refuse to eat Brussels sprouts. The Latin name for Brussels sprout is Vegetus infernus, or leafy thing from hell. The first botanist to identify the sprout said it came from the nether regions. An inept lab assistant changed this to the Netherlands, and this was further corrupted to Brussels.
1: Thank you, Dr. Science.
0: How about him?
1: Dr. Science, he knows more than you do.

0: What's really hot right now is to be in the best shape ever. And we've got the exercise videos to help you have a body that's red hot. Choose the VHS videotape that's perfect for you, starting as low as $9.99. 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Also get the new issue of Rock Express Magazine now at Musicland.
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Here's number 10, Prince, better known by his nickname in some circles, 106, 12 in a row, Mexican Alki, 104.5, The Fox in Nashville. Here's number 10, Prince, better known by his nickname.

can never take the place of your man. The man is up for number 10 on the weekly top 40 countdown. Non-stop music. This is Rick Dees with you. Number 9 from Taylor Dane. Recorded in the area code 516, Glencove, New York. Tell it to my heart.

Taylor Dane. Age 24, her first big smash, and I'm sure a great feeling for Taylor. She's been a backup singer, and now she's right up there in the front. Number 9, the second week for Tell It to My Heart. And here's number 8, the weekly top 40, and a tribute to Marilyn Monroe, Elton.

0: Dutch Candle in the Wind. Elton John with his writing partner Bernie Taupin, who wrote that song with Elton 14 years ago. They're up two now at number eight. And our spies have checked the hotel bill at the Inn at the Park Hotel in London. Now, this is good stuff. Elton was staying there last month while touching up his latest album. How much was the bill? Try £50,000.
1: Ooh.
0: That's about $3,000 a day for a five-week stay.
1: Elton had some fun.
0: And wait a minute, you're pointing to the phone again?
2: Yes, Sean Penn.
0: Oh, yeah, that's right. Sean Penn was supposed to call. He had made some New Year's resolutions about 2 weeks ago, and I thought it'd be fun to check up on him. He's still good. He's still been writing these down. What do you have so far, Sean, now?
3: I promise to not punch out any more photographers.
0: All right.
3: Unless they want to take my picture.
0: All right.
3: I promise to do Madonna's laundry.
0: Ooh.
3: Unless she takes off her underpants during her concert and throws them into the audience.
0: All right.
3: I promise to maintain mature adult behavior from now on.
0: All right.
3: Between the hours of 7 and 9 p.m.
0: Mm-hmm.
3: Thursdays of every other month.
0: All right.
3: I promise to stop telling Rick Dees to shut up.
0: Sean Penn, that is.
3: Unless he interrupts me.
0: Well, Sean, that is really the.
3: Writing my New Year's.
0: Sean, that's
3: resolutions.
0: That's not.
1: You just shut up! Just shut up! You see, you're such an idiot, you can't even last 5 seconds! Why didn't you climb up my.
3: Thank you.
4: Top 40 with Rick Dees.
0: Look at this. The best and worst list is out. And who has the worst hairdo of all the celebrities? Well, according to a Beverly Hills hairdresser, Shirley MacLaine has the worst. Shirley MacLaine says she can't understand why she's on the worst hairdo list. She says her hairstyle is a throwback to a former life as Lassie. And Dolly Parton is on the worst hairdos list. And Dolly was asked, how long does it take to do your hair, Dolly? And she says, I don't know. I'm never there. It's number 7. Exposé has got it. See

Exposé goes up five more. They're at number seven on the weekly top 40. And we've got to congratulate Joya Bruno. She was secretly married last month in New York. Joya didn't tell us. We're just mortified. But way to go, Joya. You can't keep those secrets from the weekly top 40. This is Rick Dees. Here's number six, the Bangles and their Hazy Shade of Winter.

0: The Bangles in the hazy shade of winter. They've been doing that Simon and Garfunkel song for about 7 years in their live act, and they finally said, well, let's put it on an album. Now it's a hit. Up two more, number six for the Bangles this weekend. Anybody ready to be re-challenged?
1: Yeah!
0: Okay, this is it. You can pick up a brand new compact disc system. This is only the beginning. A library of the top 10 CDs of your choice. Plus, we have two crisp, new $100 bills.
2: Oh, yeah.
0: All right? Not so sincere next time, please. Now, here's what you do. Listen for the Mystery Motion Picture Classic. And here's a little piece of this box office thriller.

0: Welcome back to the second half of this edition of Nothing But Old 45s. That's Walter Egan and his one and only hit single from 1978, Magnet and Steel. The song landed at a solid number 8 on the Billboard Hot 100 chart for the New York City pop rock singer-songwriter, and Stevie Nicks was providing the background vocals there. The song was also included in several movies such as Boogie Nights and Overnight Delivery. Not bad for a one-hit wonder. I opened the set with Milli Vanilli, a German R&B duo, and their 1989 number one hit, Blame It on the Rain. Milli Vanilli was riding high on the charts in 1989 with 3 number one singles to their name. But in 1990, when it was discovered that the voice you heard on those hit records were someone else doing the singing, everything fell apart. Their agent eventually confessed that Fab Morvan and Rob Pilatus did not sing any of the 4 hit songs from their 1989 album. Needless to say, the duo was stripped of their Grammy Award for the Best New Artist.
1: Nothing But Old 45's Instrumental Hits.

Two instrumental hits you may remember. A lot of theme songs from movies and TV shows made it to the Billboard Hot 100 chart, and that was one of them. That was the theme from the popular NBC police drama in the early 1980s called Hill Street Blues. The song hit number 10 on the Billboard Hot 100 chart in the fall of 1981.

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0: 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Oh, wrong song. And now? Is the studio volume up? Nope, no, it's not. DJ Dino went to the other room, probably to mix a cocktail. 99 part alcohol and 1 part mixer.
1: Mr. Libation himself.
0: Yes. 11:44 with hit number. What is it, Doctor?
1: 176.
0: Thank you. Has anybody seen my martini? Ah! I found it. It was in my hand.
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8: I'm going to say something important now. Can I have your attention? Thank you. There's a lot of yo-yos out on the road tonight, so please. KYA Stevie Wonder, don't you worry about a thing, bump a bump. 10:35 on the Mark Taylor Show, and this is Beaver Cleaver burning.
9: Burn the exorcist. The devil won't let go. You're in for a terrifying trip when you see Mark of the Devil Part 2. It's 10 times more horrifying than the original. Banned in 19 countries, Mark of the Devil Part 2 surpasses The Exorcist as the most chilling new film of the year. Mark of the Devil Part 2.
8: Ooh, starts Wednesday. Lux Theater, Eastmont Theater, Airport Drive-In Theaters, Oakland, the UA Cinema No. 2, Berkeley, and also at Theaters to Drive-Ins near you throughout the Bay Area. KYA and Beaver Cleaver sending out congratulations to another winner, Joanne Kajaski of San Francisco, who just won the Tower of Power LP. Stand by, you're going to be next. I can feel it right down here.
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1: KHJ. I'm Bob Lee, KHJ News and Information. And now from Hollywood, Charlie Tuna plays them for you.
2: 8:56. We start the first day of an extra hour, 6 to 10 a.m. They put a little platform in my coffee and said you can make it. I got the music in me. Kicky D. KHJ, Los Angeles. This hour, 82% music in me. 9 o'clock with Charlie Tuna. And number one, KHJ, Hotel California. Eagles, for that, listen to what the man said. McCartney and Wings, number one, got to give it up. Marvin Gaye was sandwiched in there. We kicked the whole set off with I Got the Music in Me. Kicky D, over a quarter hour of it, like that. It's 9:13 with Charlie Tuna. This is the new edition of the show. It's stretched out now till 10 o'clock, and Dr. John Leader starts here at 10 o'clock today. What a beautiful day out. It's sensational weather, although we could, I guess, use a little rain here and there. Just got a call from some guy who was up in San Francisco over the weekend. It is so dry up there. How dry is it? They are now using powdered fog.
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0: 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Smokey Robinson and the Miracles, they like it, they like it. 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
0: Who?
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0: Would you like to rip me off?
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0: You just won a 6-pack of records from the Big Ape. 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
4: All right, it's going to be cloudy, cooler with occasional rain through tomorrow. Notice the light is about 52. Tomorrow is high 57. A chance of rain on Saturday with high 50. Rain again! I'm sick of this!
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everybody. 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
5: Men, it's strange. Men don't seem to want to get involved nowadays. I dated my last boyfriend for 2 years. Finally, I gave him an ultimatum. I said, listen, either you tell me your name or it's over.
6: I myself am going to get married. I'm living with a girl, and she wants to get married. She keeps dropping hints all the time. Dropping hints, you know? Last week, she got a one-year subscription to Bride Magazine. I renewed it for another 5 years. I'm no prize or anything like that. I'm no prize, you know. I'm a pretty lazy guy. I just hang around on my couch, watch TV. That's all I do, you know. Lazy. I could get hit by a truck tomorrow. A big truck could hit me, paralyze me from the neck down. Wouldn't affect my lifestyle a bit.
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2: 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This is Dick Barkley. Join us now for a lightning quick chronological overview of classic instrumentals from the 60s and 70s, once a critical element in the top 40 radio formula of rock, pop, and soul. Let's begin all the way back in 1962 with the epitome of cruisin' cool, Green Onions from Booker T and the MGs.

Hall of Famers Booker T and the MGs. There are 16 classics in this chronological review of instrumentals, stretching from the early 60s all the way to the late 70s. In the number two spot, it's the Marquettes with the top 10 smash Out of Limits, a tune based on the four-note guitar riff in the theme from the Twilight Zone.

The T-Bones with a tune adapted from an Alka-Seltzer commercial, no matter what shape your stomach's in. The year 1968 brought us a bumper crop of legendary instrumentals, including Love is Blue, The Horse, Classical Gas, Soul Limbo, The Good, the Bad, and the Ugly, and Grazing in the Grass by South African trumpeter Hugh Masekela.

Guitarist Mason Williams and Classical Gas, the number 5 record in our Big 16 instrumental countdown. On the timeline, it's now 1969, another pretty solid year for instrumental hits, the biggest of which were Henry Mancini's Love Theme from Romeo and Juliet, Soulful Strut by Young Holt Unlimited, Booker T's Time is Tight, and the theme from TV's Hawaii 5-0, starring Jack Lord as top cop Steve McGarrett.

Soulful Strut by the jazz trio Young Holt Unlimited. The number 8 record is by a studio group called The Assembled Multitude, doing a surprisingly hip cover version of The Who's Overture from

The overture from the rock opera Tommy is done by the assembled multitude. The number 9 record is Joy by Apollo 100. It's a rock arrangement of Johann Sebastian Bach's Jesu, Joy of Man's Desiring, featuring keyboard player Tom Parker.

Spreading Some Joy by Apollo 100. And our instrumental celebration continues with the number 10 record in the countdown. It's Out of Space by keyboard wizard and Beatle buddy Billy Preston.

Frankenstein by the Edgar Winter Group in the number 11 countdown slot as we... Frankenstein by the Edgar

the ultra-funky million-selling instrumental Pick Up the Pieces by the Average White Band at number 13 in our chronological countdown of classic instrumentals. In the number 14 spot, a record that was a hit twice. First in the fall of 1976 upon its initial release, and again in 1978 when the track was included in the Saturday Night Fever soundtrack. Here's a fifth of Beethoven by Walter Murphy in the Sunday Night Countdown.

Walter Murphy and the Big Apple Band as we count down unforgettable instrumentals. Next in the number 15 slot, it's the theme from Star Wars by producer and musician Mikko Minardo.

The Star Wars Cantina Band theme from Miko, the 15th of 16 classic instrumentals in our chronological celebration. Great to have you with us tonight. I'm Dick Bartley, coming right back with the last number one instrumental of the 1970s. We're back with the number 16 record in our chronological review of legendary instrumentals. This is Rise from trumpet maestro and record company executive Herb Alpert.

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1: People that love fall, they go crazy for the foliage. They're like, the foliage! Let's drive by the foliage! It's so beautiful the way the leaves die. They're so pretty right before they fall to their death. There's pressure to enjoy summer, right? I'm from the Midwest. It's almost a panic. Go out there, have fun. Winter's coming to kill us. Go get skin cancer now! Because there's an expectation of fun during summer. In winter, we discuss summer with such reverence. In January, you'd think we were talking about a family pet that passed away. Remember summer? I miss summer. I have photos of summer. That's when we were a happy family.
3: Last summer, we did our first big family vacation. Well, I should clarify, we went to Disney. Now, if you haven't been to Disney as an adult, just imagine you're standing in line at the DMV. And that's it. Actually, it was Orlando in July, so it was kind of like standing in line on the surface of the sun. Why would we do this to ourselves? Remember when you were a kid and you'd go on vacation, you'd be like, why is Dad always in a bad mood? Now I understand. How can I spend an enormous amount of money, be uncomfortable, and listen to my children complain and whine?
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Top Shelf Oldies with the Beatles from the Rubber Soul album and Think for Yourself from 1965. And the Beatles tune It's Only Love as performed by Gary U.S. Bonds. Here's one that appeared in the Herman's Hermits movie, Hold On, back in 1966. Got a Feeling.

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3: I don't drink myself, you know. It's not because I'm no big guy. I'm just afraid, you know. I fear everything, you know. And so I'm afraid to and stuff. But I used to. And now I don't drink. And when you're with people that drink, it doesn't work out. That's why that designated driver thing, I don't think ever worked out. I see ads for it again. Like, I think they're trying to resurrect that idea. But it's kind of a flawed notion, you know? It's like, hey, Bill, listen, we were wondering if you'd come out with us. Here's the idea. We want to go out and drink. And then we were hoping you'd come with us and not drink. How's that sound to you? We're going to go to a bunch of different bars and drink, and then you come with us and not drink. Also, we're not going to be driving. You're going to pick us up at our different houses, go to a bunch of bars, not drink while we drink, and then drive us all home. How's that sound to you? How's that catch you? The guy's like, I don't know. What's the catch? It sounds too good. There's some sort of... But I don't drink, and if you don't drink, I'll tell you something, bars are not a lot of fun because, you know, when you think about it, fucking all, you know, all it is you're just sitting at a big oak table for 4 hours. That's not fun unless you're drunk. And then everybody else be drinking, you know what I mean? So their fun is going up and up and up, you know? It's rising. Their fun is escalating while your fun is staying exactly the same. And then by the end of the night, you don't even know what the fuck they're laughing about. Just everybody's laughing. And then they start resenting you for it. I've seen that, man. Drunk people do not want a not drunk guy there. I know that. I've been there so many times. It always ends the same. Guy comes up to you and goes, hey, what's the matter with you? Cheer up! Ah. Then you're like, oh no, I'm having a good time too. Don't take a wild swing at me when I'm not looking. I'll be driving you home later. This is a lot of fun. Worst thing about not drinking is the sex, because if you're drinking, you can meet a girl, she'd be drunk, and that very night, you can have sex with her, call it a one-night stand. Now, if you're not drinking, I don't know if you've ever had a one-night stand dead, clean, sober. But I have, and it's not a lot of fun. You get back to your apartment, you're like, all right, I guess I'll take my trousers off now, ma'am. And no, I won't. Sorry about that. Well, goodbye. It's nice to meet you. I don't know what I was thinking. We're human beings. Once again, I apologize for the trousers incident. Very nice to meet you.
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1: This is Music Mike. 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Even so, many of these songs are pretty good. 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

0: think I hear the program director and the owner of the radio station screaming at me. Although that's a highly collectible 45, goes for a pretty good amount of money there from 1960 on the Pocono record label, The Tumblers, and a tune called Scream. Yes, that'll make you scream.
1: You gotta get out of your head.
0: It'll make you step out of your mind.

What a great tune there from early summer of 1967. The American Breed, that was their first chart 45, led by lead vocalist Gary Louisa out of Chicago, Illinois. American Breed and Step Out of Your Mind, and of course, before the American Breed. Yeah, so of course, back in late 67, early 68, of course, they really came onto the charts big with Bend Me, Shape Me. But even before any American Breed 45, Gary Louisa had a really cool group called Gary and the Nightlights, and they sounded like this. This cool

0: 3:45 from Gary and Louisa. Like I said, they're later for an American breed. Gary and the Nightlights on the Prima record label and a tune called Take Me Back.
1: It's a break-in. We're rating the

Great sound of the Marvelettes. From late spring of 1965, peaking at number 34 on the Billboard charts in a tune called I'll Keep Holding On. Yes, hold on, because Day of the Rain is on the radio. It's my Relics and Rarities show. 65, peaking at number 34 on the Billboard charts in a tune called I'll Keep Holding On. Yes, hold on, because Day of the Rain is on the radio.

0: that record in Pittsburgh. It was like a smash up in the Pittsburgh area. Eddie Floyd and Big Bird. And don't you worry about the Big Bird. You got bigger things to worry about.
1: Watch out. Here comes another Relics and Rarities.

0: Boo-Boo Sure Shot record, and a very collectible 45. Goes for a lot of money if you can find a copy of that record. A tune which was co-written by Soupy Sales. Yes, he does a version of that particular song on the Mouse LP. A Soupy Sales tune. That was the Gorillaz.
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2: Can't believe I haven't barely done any crowd work. 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
2: What do you do, Chris?
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2: Design engineer?
3: Yeah.
2: What does that mean?
3: I design recessed lights, track lights.
2: Okay. All right. I'm in the business. I get this.

0: I was just thinking how great these recess lights are tonight. It was good talking to you, Chris. We just took a recess from being funny for a while.
1: Hey, Gary.
2: What's that?
1: It's time to take off your shoes.
2: Well, that's
1: and
2: what I meant.
1: Your feet.
2: All right. Wiggle
1: off
2: my
1: with
2: toes.
1: Lux now. And now the other shoe.
2: Okay.
1: And the other shoe.
2: All right.
1: And the other shoe.
2: Okay.
1: Another shoe.
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Bob Dylan, the Subterranean Homesick Blues, and another one of his classics right before that, but from Jimi Hendrix, All Along the Watchtower. It's the ZCOM Radio Hour with me, Bart Shore, and I was just looking at Mavis Staples on Facebook. She was just getting her COVID shot. She lives not too far from where I am here in Chicago, and I was thinking, Mavis Staples, what a career she's had with her family, the Staples Singers, and I looked her up in Wikipedia to see what was the latest on her, and, you know, she's still hanging out and doing okay. But it did say in there that Bob Dylan had proposed marriage to Mavis Staples. Of course, she turned it down. But I came across this great duet, Van Morrison and Mavis Staples. This just gives me chills when I hear it. If I ever needed someone, on the ZCOM Radio Hour. Love.

Steep Canyon Rangers from Western North Carolina. There's Call the Captain. And right before that, we heard Mavis Staples with Van Morrison. Does it get any better than that? I don't think so, if I ever dated someone. I'm Bart Shore. It's the ZCom Radio Hour. So we'll go from Western North Carolina over to the left a little bit on the map to Nashville, Tennessee. Steve Earle, that's where he hails from these days. He has a brand new release out, just came out last week, dedicated to his son, JT. That's the name of the album. This is the Harlem River Blues.

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1: 6:53 in the morning with John Donnelly. Here comes Mr. Eric Clapton, old slow hand, they call him. This is Lay Down, Sally. 99.9 CKFM. Good morning. Aha! The name of the group here at 99.9 CKFM, along with Eric Clapton. Coming up, some Bruce Hornsby in the range, The Beatles, John Lennon, too, back-to-back. And I'll return with Foreigner. But right now, it's 7 o'clock. It's time for news.
2: 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I'm Dave Agar. Have a good day. We'll have news and sports next at 7:30.
1: Thank you, David. It's 7:10. Here's Stevie Wonder. Here comes Lou Gramm and Foreigner. Oh, this is a great anthem. I want to know what love is. Ted Wallace and Show on a Thursday morning. This is John Donnelly for Ted on the sound of Our Toronto. 99.9 CKFM.
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5: Got a few great cool calls on the boss line. We're going to sound some dedications. Big Al, Red, Louie, Spike, Choo Choo, Spanish Anna, Dirty Mary, Nick the Greek, Baby Carlos, Junior, Pee Wee, Toots, Papo, Spot, Greasy Creep, Wuzzy, Mush, Ralph and Brucey, Ralph and Brucey. Hey, yeah, and it's our pick to make you sick, Jenny.

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1: G98. It's 118. You got Charlie Tuna, and I know I have not talked with you as yet on my Jam Line this afternoon, and I want to get your favorite song on as soon as I can. But first, you got to tell me what it is, so hit me up now at 5780-G98. Here's Wings with Paul McCartney and Silly Love Song. 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Write that amount down. 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
1: Cleveland weather mostly cloudy with a chance of rain today and tonight with today's high 65, the overnight low 45, currently in the Lakefront City, in cloudy skies. We've already passed our high 66 degrees at G98 with Charlie Tuna and $506.77 in the Super Cash Dash this hour. 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
5: WGAR, Cleveland. I was saying, my little chickadee, I've been thinking about getting a divorce. Oh, who are you? Now you get out of here. I was just about to.
6: No time now.
5: Well, the heck there isn't. I just sprung for a $200 dinner, and you're making this little lady wait for her dessert.
6: Sorry, I've come to take you away.
5: Over my dead body.
6: That's right.
5: You mean?
6: I'm afraid so.
5: Oh no. It wasn't the old ticker, was it?
6: Mm-hmm.
5: Oh boy. I can't be found here. Not in the Bunny Rabbit Motel. What about the scandal? What about my wife?
6: Good thing you got a piece of the crock.
5: Oh, I forgot. Oh, it's a good thing I did. Oh.
7: You know, you never can tell how things are going to turn out. That's why a WAMCO insurance policy can take care of your family when you no longer can. For the peace of mind that you want and the protection they deserve, get a piece of the crock.
6: Are you ready?
5: Well, I guess. How come there's no escalator like in the commercials?
6: Because you got the cheapo policy.
5: Oh, right, I forgot. Are you sure this is the right direction?
6: Mm-hmm.
5: Oh, boy.
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9: I always remember KTEL Records being a part of my youth. And that's because before the internet, before music streaming, their compilation albums were a great way to accumulate a whole bunch of songs that you otherwise couldn't afford. I must have listened to my copy of Hit Express 100 times. If we're honest, those records really didn't sound very good. Cramming 20 songs or more on one record affected the sound quality of the albums, and in some cases, the songs were edited and shortened to fit on an LP. But that didn't seem to affect the popularity of these albums. Despite the cheesy titles and bad artwork, KTEL compilation albums were everywhere. Then they were nowhere to be found. Let's unravel the mysteries of KTEL. KTEL is a Canadian company that grew worldwide, but it had very humble beginnings. Founder Philip Kivas grew up on a farm in the Canadian province of Saskatchewan. He later relocated to the city of Winnipeg, my hometown, where he sold pots and pans door-to-door. He soon diversified his business to include selling at fairs across Canada and the U.S., and broadened his inventory to include kitchen gadgets. To sell these products, Kivas created television commercials, which today are considered the first infomercials. Those ads led to the creation of KTEL, which is short for Kivas Television. But wait, there's more! In time, Kivas had the idea to sell compilation albums, cramming 10, 12, or more songs on a single side of an LP. Thus, KTEL Records was born. The label's first release was 25 country hits in 1966. It was followed by 25 polka greats, which went on to sell 1.5 million copies in the U.S. alone. And things only went up from there. KTEL's Hooked on Classics sold 10 million copies and is a thrift store staple to this day. It's hard to forget taglines like, 22 explosive hits, 22 original stars. Interestingly, sometimes the track listings on these albums would vary between countries, with KTEL placing regional hits on certain pressings. Record labels, by the way, loved these compilations. KTEL Records allowed them to squeeze even more money out of singles that had already peaked. Sometimes the labels would strike deals with KTEL. They would provide the big hits, but in exchange, KTEL would be required to include not so successful singles on some of these albums. Squeezing 22 explosive hits on one record did require some trickery. It wasn't unusual for songs to be edited to make them shorter. Sometimes songs faded out early, other times entire verses were cut out. The grooves on the records were also squeezed in close to each other just to get more stuff, more music on the records. And as a result, these albums really didn't sound great, but most folks didn't notice or care. If you've never seen a KTEL record up close, I got a couple here I can show you. From 1977, this here is Music Machine featuring 20 original hits. And there's this one. This is 20 Power Hits, Volume 2 Original Hits. KTEL records were geared to casual listeners, not audiophiles. These compilation albums were a way to collect a bunch of hot singles without springing for entire albums or paying for a stack of 45s. But they did serve as a gateway into record collecting for many people, myself included. Of course, in addition to records, KTEL sold products like the Miracle Brush, the Veg-O-Matic, and the Pocket Fisherman. If you were alive during the 1970s and 80s and lived in Canada, the USA, or the UK, and I'm sure other countries, you know exactly what I'm talking about. Check it out.
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9: By the early 1980s, KTEL had been on a decades-long roll with operations around the world, but it wasn't gonna last. In 1984, after some bad business deals and increased competition, KTEL filed for bankruptcy protection. The company was revived after founder Philip Kivas convinced the banks to give him a second chance, but KTEL never regained its former glory. The last time I drove by KTEL, things didn't look good. There was a large for lease sign in front of the building. Today, KTEL is primarily in the business of licensing music. The company boasts an inventory of over 10,000 songs available for licensing, according to their website anyway, including hits by Chubby Checker, Little Richard, The Romantics, and more. KTEL records like these also remain a staple of thrift stores and record store dollar bins around the world. The albums mostly go unnoticed, but they truly are a time capsule, a throwback to a period before music streaming and before the internet, when compilation albums were how we discovered music, and every household had a stack of KTEL records or Ronco records in the living room right next to the family record player. So if you ever come across a KTEL compilation record out in the wild, pick it up, buy it, and bring it home. Because while KTEL may no longer be in the business of selling records, those albums are a significant part of our pop culture in all their edited, compressed glory. 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
16: 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Coming up next.
17: The Beatles are great, Bobby Edmonds says so. Hey, the Beatles are great, they're great.
18: I love them. I don't care what anybody thinks. I love the Beatles for them, and I'll always love them. Even when I'm 105 and an old grandmother, I'll love them. love him. And Paul McCartney, if you are listening, Adrian from Brooklyn loves you with all her heart.
19: 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That's what happens to me. I can't help it. I mean, I have to move around. I can't stand still. I've tried it, and I can't do it.
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1: Elvis Presley, last time we talked to you, the Hornets were able to get a touchdown, but now I see you're up here rooting for these Memphis Southmen. You might bring them back.
2: Well, you know, I was rooting for the Southmen, but the Hornets are really playing a great game, though.
1: They're really a good ball club, Elvis. Yeah. How often do you get a chance to get out and see? I know you're awfully busy.
2: Well, I come here every time they play here in town.
1: Listen, if I tell you I like your car, will you buy me

Elvis from 1974, covering Chuck Berry with Promised Land. The song hit number 14 on Billboard's Hot 100 in the fall of 1974. It was recorded at the Stax Studio in Elvis's hometown of Memphis. Before the song, we heard a very interesting audio clip. Elvis was in the broadcast booth at the Liberty Bowl during a World Football League game in August 1975 between his own Memphis Southmen and the Charlotte Hornets. Before that, we started the show off with the Beatles from 1965 with Help, one of their 20 number one songs on Billboard's Hot 100. My name is Steve Chelmsford. I'd like to welcome you to another episode of The Mop Tops and the King, an hour of Beatles and Elvis music with some fun surprises in between. Today's episode is number 713, and I hope you enjoy today's show. Let's head back to the year 1966. Here are the Beatles with a song that hit number one for two non-consecutive weeks. Paperback Writer. Hey!

0: the closing song to Elvis's fourth movie, King Creole, As Long As I Have You. Many critics and Elvis himself thought that King Creole was his best movie. Elvis was granted a 60-day deferment before signing up with Uncle Sam so he could finish work on the film.
1: Thank you very much.
0: It's one of my favorites, too. King Creole was released in theaters across the USA on July 2nd, 1958. My name is Steve Chelmsford. You're listening to The Mop Tops and The King from Chelmsford, USA.
2: Hi, this is Dennis at Follinsby Inn on Kezar Lake in North Sutton, New Hampshire. I saw Elvis in 1976 in Baton Rouge, Louisiana. You are listening to The Mop Tops and The King with Steve Chelmsford.
0: Thank you very much, Dennis. It's time now to venture across the Atlantic Ocean to visit with our very dear friend in the north of England, Mr. Derek Shelmerdine, with this week's Beatles Unraveled.
3: Welcome to another Beatles Unraveled. I'm Derek Shelmerdine, author of the book Rock and Roll Unraveled. Greetings from Harrogate in the north of England. Highly respected English beat poet Royston Ellis suggested to the Beatles that they might change the name from EE to EA, as in beat poetry. In the first issue of Merseybeat magazine in July 61, John Lennon said that the name Beatles with an A came to him in a vision. A man appeared on a flaming pie and said unto them, "From this day on, you are Beatles with an A." In a Royston Ellis interview with International Business Times in 2013, he said that when he was in Liverpool in the summer of 1960, he stayed with John and Stuart Sutcliffe at their flat share, 3 Gambier Terrace. One evening, Ellis cooked a frozen chicken pie for dinner and burnt the pie. This Royston Ellis story is probably the inspiration for John's flaming pie vision. Lots more stories on my website, rockandrollunraveled.com. And back to you, Steve, and your fabulous Mop Tops and the King show.
0: Thank you very much, Derek. Always a pleasure. Now here's former Beatle Paul McCartney from 1997 with Flaming Pie.

Hello, this is Paul from Liverpool, and you're listening to a man who loves me just as much as Adrian from Brooklyn, Steve Chelmsford, on the Mop Tops and the King.

Elvis recorded live on stage in Las Vegas in August of 1969. It was the first time Elvis appeared live since 1961. He was covering the Bee Gees with Words, and you can find it on the album From Memphis to Vegas, From Vegas to Memphis. It was Elvis's first double album. It was released in November of 1969 and peaked at number 12 on Billboard's album chart. You're listening to The Mop Tops and The King. My name is Steve Chelmsford. If you would like more information about the show, you could always check out our website, themoptopsandtheking.com. We also have an email address. You can reach us at stevechelmsford@yahoo.com, and we'd love to hear from you. Here are the Beatles from 1964 with a song written by Paul McCartney and featured on their Beatles for Sale album, What You're Doing.

Elvis with That's All Right. It was released on July 19th, 1954 on Sun Records. Elvis was only 19 years old. It was his first commercial release. There are some rock and roll historians that believe Elvis's version of That's All Right was the first rock and roll record. My name is Steve Chelmsford. You're listening to The Mop Tops and The King from Chelmsford, USA. It's now time for what we like to call the Monkees Moment, our tribute to the prefab for the Monkees. And they do relate to the Beatles. Back in 1966, NBC created a TV show called The Monkees. The show is loosely based on the Beatles movie A Hard Day's Night. NBC was attempting to create an American version of the Beatles. And here are the Monkees from 1966 with Tomorrow's Gonna Be Another Day.

and Elvis people. Now, Beatles people can like Elvis, and Elvis people can like Beatles, but nobody likes them both equally. Somewhere, you have to make a choice, and that choice tells you who you are.

Hey, man. Like, you're listening to the Mop Tops and the King, man, on the MTK Radio Network. Worldwide, man.

0: Elvis with his version of Green Green Grass of Home. You can find it on the Elvis Today album from 1975. Elvis loved the Tom Jones version, which was released in 1967. If I'm not mistaken, I heard a story that when Elvis was driving the big old bus back from Hollywood after making his most recent movie, he heard Tom Jones singing Green Green Grass on the radio and fell in love with Tom's version of the song. Before that, we heard from the Beatles from 1967 with Magical Mystery Tour, the title track to the album of the same name. A highly underrated album, in my opinion. Magical Mystery Tour is fabulous.
1: Thank you very much.
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2: Have you tried to sneak into the hotel?
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4: Yes, we were in the hotel.
2: How far in did you get?
4: 12th floor.
5: Well, the Monaco was not like that. We came in at 6 o'clock in the morning, 5:30 to see them, and all they do is push you farther and farther away. And then they don't even let you see them.
6: You've been here since 6?
5: Yes.
2: Have you ever been this crazy about any other entertainer?
4: No, and that's what's so amazing. We don't know why we're like this.

0: Elmore James got nothing on this baby. Those were the Beatles with For You Blue from their Let It Be album. For You Blue was written by George Harrison. George sings the lead. The album, Let It Be, was released on May 8th, 1970. It would be the Beatles' swan song, their final album. My name is Steve Chelmsford. You're listening to The Mop Tops and The King. It's time now to venture south to the great state of Tennessee to visit with our very good friend, Mr. Dan Ely.
1: I'm Dan Ely from Cookeville, Tennessee, reporting for The Mop Tops and The King. Today's subject is DJ Fontana. DJ is best known as the drummer for Elvis Presley from 1955 to 1968, playing on over 400 songs with Elvis. DJ began his career as a staff drummer on the Louisiana Hayride radio program, where he met Elvis in 1954. DJ also had experience drumming in burlesque shows, which he later said came in handy since Elvis's dance moves often resembled that of exotic dancers. DJ Fontana was a key member of Elvis's band, the Blue Moon Boys, and played a crucial role in shaping the sound of early rock and roll. DJ last appeared with Elvis during Elvis's 1968 comeback TV special, playing drums on a guitar case during the famous jam session. In a 2016 Rolling Stone magazine article, DJ was ranked 13th on their list of the 100 greatest drummers of all time, coming in one notch ahead of Ringo Starr. DJ was inducted into the Rock and Roll Hall of Fame in 2009. He passed away in 2018 at the age of 87. The inscription on his gravestone reads, DJ Fontana, the beat behind the king. I'm Dan Ely reporting for The Mop Tops and The King.

Elvis from May of 1956 with My Baby Left Me. That's sad, isn't it? The song was first recorded and written by Arthur Big Boy Crudup, the R&B singer-songwriter. Elvis recorded two other Arthur Crudup songs, So Glad You're Mine and That's All Right, which we heard earlier in the show. My name is Steve Chelmsford. You're listening to The Mop Tops and The King from Chelmsford, USA.

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0: The Beatles from 1968 with Obladi Oblada, written by Paul McCartney, and you can find it on their White Album. My name is Steve Chelmsford. You're listening to The Mop Tops and The King. It's time now for one of my favorite parts of the show. Time to head over to the MTK Hotline.
1: I am now on the MTK Hotline, and I'd like to welcome back a very good friend of the show, AJ Garcia. He's from San Antonio, Texas. Formerly known as AJ the Intern, now known as AJ the Undergrad. AJ, welcome back to the Mop Tops and the King.
2: Hi, Steve. Thank you so much for having me back. It's always a pleasure to be here.
1: It's great to have you. And I want to thank you for all the great work you do on the show. I appreciate it.
2: Of course. It's been a lot of fun creating all the designs to promote your show. It's been a lot of fun.
1: People love what you do. So, first question, how's your summer going?
2: It's been going great. I've been doing a lot of stuff. I've been doing some summer courses in between. I went fishing for the very first time.
1: Oh, really?
2: And I caught about 6 fish on my first time. And it was kind of funny because my dad, he was trying to get some, and I was getting 6 in a row. And he was like, how are you getting so many fish? And so it was a lot of fun just fishing for the first time.
1: Yeah, that's great. I am not a fisherman, but it does sound like a lot of fun. Okay, so you just finished up your freshman year at the University of the Incarnate Word in San Antonio. How'd your freshman year go?
2: It went really, really good. I had such a great time with the classes that I took and even some of the stuff I did outside the program. I started doing some singing with the choir for the mass every Sunday.
1: Oh, that's great.
2: I recently just got offered to sing for the Cardinal Chorale recently, which I'm very excited to be starting that next semester.
1: So AJ, you had mentioned off air about a certain project that you're working on at school that you're excited about. You want to tell us about it?
2: Sure. So there was a project that I did was where we have to create an advertisement for a business using some objects around the house. And being a collector of vinyl records, I decided to create an advertisement for a local record store. So I grabbed up my turntable, my records, and some CDs, and I created a collage and took it into Photoshop from there. And I loved the project so much that it got me inspired to look at the piece again and ask the question of, how can I redesign it and put it for the show, The Mop Tops and the King? And so I kind of went back and threw in some Elvis and some Beatles records in there as well.
1: Sounds awesome. Have you ever thought of going into advertising after college?
2: I've been thinking about it. That's what I wanted to kind of go for graphic design.
1: Yeah. I think there's a lot of money in that. AJ, an important question. Are you spreading the word about the Mop Tops and the King while you're at school?
2: I tried to. I told one of my friends, she's a big Elvis and Beatles fan. I told her about the show.
1: Okay. I appreciate that. Do you still maintain that you like Elvis and the Beatles equally?
2: Absolutely. I love Elvis and the Beatles equally.
1: What was your favorite course during your freshman year? Do you have one?
2: So my favorite course is called Image Lab. And what we do is we create different types of images and collages, either by hand or by Photoshop to convey certain messages.
1: That sounds interesting. AJ, I know it's early and you're only in your second year of college. Do you have any ideas of what you might like to do after college? I know you had mentioned advertising.
2: So what I'm going to do after I finish college, I'm actually going to go back and get my master's for graphic design and business.
1: That sounds like a good plan. I wish you the best with that. By the way, how hot is it down there in San Antonio?
2: It's usually pretty hot. It will usually go like in between either like 83 degrees to 90 in the 90s or even sometimes the hundreds.
1: Yeah.
2: It gets really, really hot over here.
1: It's a lot hotter down there than it is up here. Though we've had a couple days recently where it hit the mid-90s. So AJ, I'd like to thank you so much for coming on the show. I wish you a very happy and relaxing summer. I hope you start your next semester refreshed and ready to go. In the meantime, I'd like to send you off with any song of your choice. What can we play for you?
2: If we can do one of Elvis's gospel songs, can we do Elvis' I Got Confidence from the He Touched Me album?
1: Well, I love that song. Yeah, I'd be happy to. All right, AJ, thank you so much for coming on the Mop Tops and the King. My best to you and your family. Thank you so much for all you do for the show. Enjoy the rest of your summer.
2: Thank you so much, Steve.

0: I've Got Confidence from Elvis. The original vocal was recorded in 1972 for Elvis's gospel album, He Touched Me. My name is Steve Chelmsford. I'd like to thank you very much for joining me today on the Mop Tops and the King. I hope you've enjoyed today's show. Special thanks once again to AJ the Undergrad for joining us on the MTK Hotline. Also, special thanks to Dan Ely, Derek Shelmerdine, and all the stations that carry the show. Thank you very much. But most of all, thank you. We'll see you next week. Bye-bye.
1: Hey, hello, everybody. I'm Dusty
2: Bender. Thanks, Mo.
3: 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I hope we pass the audition.
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